that first inning alone took almost an hour, and then a very long second inning as well. So here we sit in the bottom of the fourth with Austin in front of Rochester Mayo, 13-9. But in a weather delay that, again, there was another lightning strike right there. So it's going to be at least another half hour before we are able to resume this game, if we end up being able to finish it at all tonight. So we're going to continue to play some music here, and I'll check in a little later on, hopefully with some more information about when we might resume this game, if we resume it tonight at all. We will see what happens. But as it stands, bottom of the fourth inning, Austin in front of Rochester Mayo, 13-9 in a weather delay here in high school baseball action on KAUS 1480. Again, the absolute earliest we could resume this game is about a half hour from right now.

place in a boxcar. So I take my guitar to pass some time. Late at night, it's hard to rest. I hold your picture to my chest, and I feel fine.

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They said, yes, she's been here, but their memory wasn't clear.

0: Welcome back to Dick Seltz Field in Austin. After a rain and lightning delay, we are just about ready to resume play here between Austin and Rochester Mayo. We are in the bottom of the fourth inning with Austin in front of Mayo, 13-9. As we will have a couple changes here coming out of the delay. Of course, a new pitcher after the long downtime. Victor Peterson on the mound now for Mayo as Keegan Duholm is at the plate for Austin. Swings and misses, and he falls behind 0-2. Duholm hitting in place of Dylan Wenzel, who was the leadoff hitter for Austin to start things off here this evening, as that's fouled back, and it remains 0-2. There's nobody out. Casey Denzer at first base after a walk to lead off this inning. Now, well, not quite an hour ago. It's a pickoff attempt to first. Denzer gets back. So an 0-2 to Duholm. Swings and misses. Strike three. So strikeout to bring us out of the weather delay, and Brandon Rye will step up to the plate for Austin. He's 2-for-3 with a double, an RBI single, and a pop out. So we had a very high scoring start to this game. There's a swing and a miss for Rye. The first two innings took quite a while as Mayo led 8-6 after the second inning, but then Austin put up 7 runs in the bottom of the third to go in front. Mayo got one in the top of the fourth to get us here at 13-9 in the bottom of the fourth. There's a called strike two on Brandon Rye. Rye was the starting pitcher tonight for Austin, lasted just an inning plus before John Rolle came on in relief. Launches that pitch outside for a ball. Presumably, we'll get a new pitcher for the Packers as well. If that's the case, Rolle pitched pretty well in relief, allowing one unearned run in 3 innings. As that's drop strike three, the throw hits Rye in the back. And we'll have a little discussion here after that play. But Rye will be out. So 2 outs and a runner at first, with Noah Dunlap coming to the plate.
1: Now in pitching for Mayo, number 1, Victor Peterson.
0: And the umpires will have a discussion here. I believe it was right around 6:40 that we had that weather delay start. I probably should have written that down, but right around 50 minutes. So we'll have 2 outs, a runner at first, and Noah Dunlap to the plate. Bottom of the fourth inning, Austin in front, 13-9. First pitch to Dunlap is low for a ball. Dunlap had an RBI ground out in the first inning, reached on a fielder's choice in the second, and scored on a wild pitch, then got hit by a pitch in the third and came around to score. There's a grounder to second base, fielded cleanly. Majerus flips it over for out number 3. So out of the delay, 3 quick outs. As we are through 4 innings complete here in Austin, the Packers leading Rochester Mayo 13-9.

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2: Top of the fifth inning, Austin in front of Rochester Mayo, 13-9. Andrew Lacy, glad to have you along here out of the extended weather delay. Packers are going to go ahead and let John Rolle continue pitching after the layoff. He has pitched pretty well since coming out in relief. He'll face the bottom of the Mayo lineup. Gavin Iverson will lead off the fifth. He's 1-for-2 with a double today. Only was it 44 pitches before the delay, and he gets a called strike one. So it was one of the things I talked about before we went in that delay is how you manage your pitching, especially in a blowout game. That one didn't miss by much, 1-1. With the high scoring, both these teams play again on Saturday. At some point, some of these pitchers have to just go out and give up a few runs tonight. Rolle gets a called strike, although he's managed to avoid that as things have certainly settled down since he came in to pitch for the Packers. 1-2 to Iverson. Rolle winds and fires. Iverson able to lay off as that pitch goes high for 2. Austin at 6-12 on the year. They've lost their last two in a row. Mayo 9-11, but they've won 3 straight. A team that's been pretty streaky this season as that's hit high into the air along the right side. Coming in is Lundberg and gloves it for out number one.
3: Now coming up to bat, number 10, Brennan Bakken.
2: It's Brennan Bakken, the 9-hole hitter, will step up for Mayo. 1-for-2 on the day with an RBI double. The rain having moved through, the wind has also let up a little bit here as we, for the delay, we're looking at winds gusting as high as 30 miles an hour. Now it looks like down more around 10 to 15 miles an hour out of the south, still blowing out to left field as there's a chopper back to the left side. Third baseman picks it up, throw to first, not in time. And Brennan Bakken with an infield single for Mayo.
3: Now coming up to bat, number 19, Mason Hinchley.
2: So that'll get us back to the top of the order for the Spartans, Mason Hinchley. Hinchley's had an eventful night at the plate. A walk, reached on an error. Both of those times stole second base and came around to score. So last time up, though, he kind of ground out right back to the pitcher. He's got one out and a runner at first. Hits that right back at the pitcher. Gets by him, but Duholm able to field it at second. Flips it to short, on to first. And the throw pulled the first baseman off the bag. So Hinchley is safe, but they do get the lead runner out on the fielder's choice. And it brings up Colton Brandt with two outs and a runner at first. Hits it. Also right at Duholm. Can't quite get to it that time as it gets through into center field. That'll be a base hit as Hinchley rounds second and cruises into third on the single for Colton Brandt, his second hit of the night. So runners at the corners with two out.
3: Now coming up to bat, number 5, Luke Vickenese. And running at first is number 22, Miles Kenny.
2: Get runner at first base, Miles Kroenig. And run at first base. So men at the corners with two out. Or

0: Bickneys, the designated hitter for Mayo. It's 1-for-2 on RBI single, hit by a pitch. Swings and misses at the first one. Rolly comes set. Now the stretch. That's hit right back up the middle into shallow center for a base hit. And that'll score a run. Runner goes around second and into third. And an RBI single for Luke Bickneys, his second of the day. Cuts it to a 13-10 Austin lead.
1: Now coming up to bat, number 3, Lincoln Majerus.
0: So Lincoln Majerus steps in. Jarris 1-for-2 today, a two-run single. Drew a walk, also struck out his last time up. And we'll get another runner here. Pinch runner for Mayo is Kyle Leopold. Mayo's starting to get aggressive with their subs here out of the delay. Leopold started the game in right field, so it looks like they'll be giving up their DH for the remainder of the game. So there's a called strike to Lincoln Majerus. Rolly throws over to first, gets away from Quitmeyer, but able to recover and hold the runner at third. Two out, men at the corners, no one count to Lincoln Majerus. Pitch from Rolly, runner going, swing and a miss, throw down to second, not in time, runner safe, and man on third, Croning comes in to score on the throw. So a double steal, and Mayo brings home another run to cut it to a 13-11 Packer lead. One ball and one strike to Majerus, now with a runner at second and two outs. That's grounded over the left side, gets through. As Leopold rounding third, coming home, and an RBI single for Lincoln Majerus. Cuts it back to a one-run ball game. 13-12, the Austin lead. Three runs home in this inning for Mayo.
1: Now coming up at number 11, Gavin Werneberg.
0: So Gavin Werneberg up. For Mayo, he's 2-for-3 on the day. A couple of singles, an RBI. Swings and misses at strike one. A one pitch, low for a ball. One, one, fouled off to the right side. One ball and two strikes. Two outs and a runner at first. He runs home in this inning for Mayo to cut it to a one-run game.

0: So Rolly comes set. 1-2 pitch, runner going, swung and missed for strike three, and that will end the inning. But not before Mayo pushes three runs across in the top of the fifth. We head to the bottom half with Austin in front, 13-12. This is high school baseball on KUS 1480.
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0: Bottom of the fifth inning, Austin in front of Rochester, Mayo 13-12. After Mayo got three runs across in the top half, Austin's cleanup hitter Hayden Quitmire will lead off the bottom of the fifth. Swings and misses. Hayden, an RBI single in the first inning, and drove in another run on a sac fly in the second, then got hit by a pitch in the third. It's a left-hander. Watches that one out. Or half, called strike two. O-2 pitch in the dirt for ball one. Middle of the Packer lineup with Quitmire. That'll be Perkopile and Jacobson. 1-2. High for ball two as the count goes even. Two-two pitch. That misses. Full count. Three-two pitch from Peterson. Strike three called at the knees, and Quitmire goes down looking. That is the third strikeout for Victor Peterson out of four batters faced. As Benton Perkopile steps in for Austin. One out and the base is empty. Benton had a two-run single in the third inning. Also drew a walk. He's one for two tonight and watches strike one. Pitch from Peterson inside. One ball and one strike. And Perkopile looked like maybe got a little dust in his eye or something. Steps out to deal with that. Now back in. 1-1 pitch, high, ball two.

2-1. That one misses up and in, and it's 3-1. Cooper Jacobson on deck for Austin. Three-one pitch and cut, but missed, and the count goes full. The 3-2, grounded over the left side, skips off the third baseman, shortstop, fields it with the bare hand, throw to first, not in time. Pretty good play by the shortstop, Brandt, to even make that close. But Perkopile able to beat it out. He's got an infield single, and we'll get a courtesy runner. So runner on first and one out for Cooper Jacobson. Yes, Mayo checking on the third baseman Restovich after that ball went off of him, and we'll get a trainer over there to look at him. It's kind of a hard grounder up that third base line. Took a little bit of a odd hop, and wasn't much Restovich could do with it, and ended up going high into the air. And the shortstop, Brandt, kind of caught it with his bare hand and tried to throw to first, not in time. So they look at Restovich and looks like they're looking at his hands. I'll have him play catch with the pitcher on a couple of throws and see how he does. I believe it's his glove hand they were looking at. And it looks like he'll be able to stay in the game. So Perkopile is at first base. Austin decided not to use a courtesy runner for him. One out. A 13-12 lead here in the bottom of the fifth inning, and Cooper Jacobson at the plate. Cooper 2-for-3 on the day. A two-run triple his last time up. Launches the first pitch for ball one. That one catches the plate. One ball, one strike. Takes that one. Misses for ball two. So we approach the 3-hour mark in what's been a lengthy game tonight between a high-scoring early innings and then about a 50-minute weather delay. Called strike on the outside, 2-2. Now here in the bottom of the fifth, with a 13-12 Austin lead. 2-2 pitch gets away from the catcher. That'll be ball three, and Perkopile will move up to second base. So another runner in scoring position for Austin with one out and a full count. Rolly is on deck for the Packers.

0: 3-2 pitch in the dirt, ball four. So Jacobson works a walk. And Austin will have runners at first and second with one out for John Rowley. Only with an RBI double his last time up. Also reached on an error. The catcher will have a quick word with his pitcher. One out, runners at first and second. It's a moment here while Perkopile reties his shoe there at second base. And now we're ready for Rowley to step in. Swings at the first pitch, foul up the third base side. Takes that one, called strike two. The 0-2 pitch, hit high in the air in the infield. Pitcher Peterson takes it himself and pulls it in for out number two on the pop-up. So two down for Austin, runners at first and second as Jonah Klein steps in. Klein singled in the second inning, reached on a catcher's interference in the third. Then a flyout also in the third inning as Austin batted around in that frame. It's the lefty, fouls off the first pitch for strike one. Launches that one outside, one ball and one strike. And pitch high, 2-1. Packers will be back in action Saturday against Rushford Peterson. They'll have two games next week before getting ready for sectionals. Two out, runners at first and second. Bottom of the fifth inning, Austin in front 13-12. A 2-1 count to Jonah Klein. Pitch from Peterson outside, called strike. Evens the count at 2-2. Two-two pitch outside, 3-2. So a full count, two outs. Runners will be moving on the pitch. It's Peterson pickoff attempt is second, and Perkopile able to get back. And the 3-2 to Klein, swung on and missed, strike three. And Victor Peterson able to put up another zero on the board as we head to the sixth inning. Austin leading Rochester Mayo 13-12 here on KAUS.
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7: Top of the sixth inning, Austin in front of Rochester Mayo, 13-12. As Mayo will have Muller, Restovich, Iverson due up here in the sixth inning. They were able to push three runs across in the top of the fifth to cut this to a one-run game. As Austin, after scoring multiple runs each of the first three innings, has been held scoreless at the plate, the last two coming out of the weather delay. As John Muller steps in for Mayo to face John Rolle. Muller was the starting pitcher for Mayo tonight, lasted two innings. First pitch inside almost hit him, able to get out of the way. Muller with a pair of walks and a sacrifice fly tonight. That pitch catches the outside, evens the count at 1-1. Rolle fires, grounded over the third base off the glove of Jacobson, picked up at short by Rye, throw to first not in time. And the leadoff man aboard representing the tying run for Mayo. That brings up George Restovich. Restovich grounded into a double play in the first inning. Would have hit into another one in the second if they hadn't had a hit and run on. The pop out in the fourth. He's 0 for 3 today as a pickoff attempt to first. Muller gets back. The rest of it shows bunt. Pulls it back, but not in time for strike one. Pitch from Rolle, swinging away this time, fouls it for strike two. Two pitch just outside for a ball. Tying run at first base for Mayo with nobody out here in the top of the sixth. One, two to Restovich, runner going, that's fouled off. Remains one ball and two strikes. As Rolle fires. That's hit right back up the middle into center field. Denzer tracking it and able to get it for out number one. Muller has to retreat to first base. That nearly got over Denzer's head, but able to just reach up and grab it. And it brings up Gavin Iverson to the plate. Opposing catcher, 1 for 3 on the day with a double in the second inning.

0: Point pickoff attempt to first. Muller gets back. And that pitch just misses for ball one. Catches the outside, one ball and one strike. Holy fires again, called strike two. One and two to Iverson, one out and a runner at first. Runner going, pitches outside, throw down to second. Can't get him. And his ball kind of popped out of the glove of Duholm. Even if he hangs onto it, that was going to be very close, but it will be a stolen base for Muller. And the count goes to 2-2. Check swing, got him. As Iverson wasn't sure about that, but they rung him up. So a strikeout for Iverson will be out number two. That brings up Brennan Bakken, the nine-hole hitter. With two outs and the tying run at second base, Bakken is 2-for-3 today with an RBI double back in the second inning. Fouls off the first pitch. Got one, hit him. So Bakken will take first base, representing the potential go-ahead run. As the leadoff man, Mason Hinchley, steps in for Rochester Mayo. Potentially big moment here. Two outs. Tying run at second base. Potential go-ahead run at first base. Here in the top of the sixth, Austin in front 13-12. Leadoff man at the plate for Mayo. First pitch is called strike. Hinchley 0-for-3 today. He did reach on an error and a walk. The 0-1, fouled off, falls behind 0-2. So Early will try to put him away and keep this one-run lead.
1: Go, Johnny!
0: The 0-2 pitch. Got him looking for strike three, and Rolly escapes the jam as we head to the bottom of the sixth. Austin still in front of Mayo, 13-12. This is high school baseball on KUS AM 1480.
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2: Well, in between the top and bottom of the inning, we just had a very obvious lightning strike off to the left field side, so we are in another weather delay. Once again, we've got to wait at least half an hour with no more lightning. Now, of course, the game is now official as we are at the middle of the sixth inning. But so close to the end, and with no rain this time around, I'm sure they're going to try to wait this out and hopefully be able to finish it. But we are in our second weather delay of the night. Middle of the sixth inning, Austin in front of Rochester Mayo, 13-12 here on KAUS.
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0: Back here at Dick Seltz Field in Austin, where we are still in a weather delay with some lightning in the area, and the rain has now returned. So the situation right now, we are middle of the sixth inning. Austin's in front of Rochester Mayo, 13-12. With the lightning situation at this point, the absolute earliest this game could be resumed is around 9 o'clock. Basically, everyone here except Rochester Mayo wants to go ahead and call the game. The umpires would like to do it. Obviously, Austin would like to do it. They're leading. And on some level, I understand Mayo wanting to finish out this because they're only down by one run. But at some point, you have to give way to reality. Again, the absolute earliest we could resume under the rules is 9 o'clock. But I'm not really optimistic about that either, as the rain has returned here. And I wouldn't be surprised if we see some more lightning here before that timer runs out. So Austin leads 13-12. I expect that at some point reality is going to take over, and this game I don't believe is going to get finished. Rochester Mayo's coach is still holding out, wanting to finish the game. I just don't see it happening tonight. I seriously doubt it. So what we're going to do, we're going to go ahead and go back to regular programming here on KAUS. And if I'm wrong, I'm wrong. We can always come back. But I expect this game is going to be called sooner rather than later, with Austin beating Rochester Mayo 13-12. But we are going to send you back to regular programming here on KAUS AM 1480.
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3: Available week one. Our fingers are crossed. The coaches seem to think they're both going to get a full training camp in. They may not be physically 100%, but both are smart enough to kind of work around those things. So you start taking a look at stuff like that. And then I see we're up in Seattle a couple times. We got the Rams a couple times on Monday night. There are great games all across. Here is the unknown, and I know you guys can appreciate this as much as any people that cover this league, have been involved in it for decades. But, you know, a team the year before may have been a 4 or 5 win team, and then they come back, and the next season they could win, you know, 10, 11 games and be at the top of their division and get a playoff spot. So it's so hard to predict what teams you think might do well stagger a bit because of significant injuries. I'm thinking of the Commanders this year. And then teams that kind of come out of no place, like Jacksonville. We got a late game in Jacksonville with the Steelers. You know, will they continue, Jacksonville? But last year they made the big jump with the new coach from a team that was kind of an afterthought and out of it early to, you know, a team that made the playoffs. So there's so much that goes into these seasons. You can flip the script from one year to the next, which is the beauty of the NFL. But clearly you begin to think about storylines even at this distant date from the beginning of the season, what it could mean, how it could possibly shape up. And to me, like all the fans, that is incredibly exciting.
4: You also take a look at this, Kevin, and when you talk about a team that made a jump last year. The Patriots made that jump all the way to the Super Bowl last year. So there are going to be teams like that that jump out, and we're looking at the schedule right now, and we don't know which one of those teams it is right now. But you also look at some of the games and the way these are laid out. A lot of these Monday night games have huge significance in terms of not just conference play, but occasionally divisional play as well. You know, that pops in there as well. So it's not just the game.

0: credit him for helping me through a whole lot of nervousness. He's the best.
1: Tell you what, I'm assuming now we've been at this for about 2 hours or close to it, Mike. You have all 272 games memorized, right?
0: Have them all memorized. Have every storyline down pat, only to know that it's the greatest reality TV of all time, that the storylines will change from day one.
1: And we did not even touch on the idea of who's got the toughest schedule. Who's going to be the team that, you know, that's, we know the Niners are going to be the ones traveling the farthest. That is something that will unfold as we move on through the rest. Mike, it was, as always, a pleasure spending a little time with you. Thanks.
0: Always enjoy, Scott.
1: That is going to do it for NFL Schedule Release 26 on Westwood One. We want to thank our crew for tonight. Studio coordinator was Art Martinez. Studio engineer, Matthew Higdon. Our producer, Brian Finkelstein. Coordinating producers, Brian Finkelstein and Aaron Cummins. The executive producer is Mike Eby. And the senior vice president of sports for Cumulus Media and Westwood One is Bruce Gilbert. 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Thanks for joining us. I'm Scott Graham. 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
4: Here's your Total Security of Southern Minnesota weather forecast. I'm meteorologist Megan Mulford. Chance of thunderstorms tonight. Otherwise, cloudy skies expected. Lows level off around 54. Winds out of the south, 10 to 15 miles an hour. Ample sunshine expected tomorrow. Daytime highs approaching 87. Partly cloudy skies tomorrow night. Chance of thunderstorms. Lows dip down to about 53. From the Weatherology Weather Center, I'm meteorologist Megan Mulford. Currently, it's 64 degrees.
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0: with the Beatles wearing these shades, and it became a sort of signature, you know, because everybody saw those photographs. So suddenly Roy felt, you know, Roy felt obliged, I guess, to continue wearing those shades.
1: The book is called Roy Orbison, King of Hearts. Jeff Apter, our guest. Roy Orbison, King of Hearts. We'll come back, talk about the Traveling Wilburys and the tragedy that Roy Orbison had to deal with. America at Night, back in a moment.
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8: An amazing story. Quick story for you. You know, when I was playing baseball, they called my, when I was pitching, they called my fastball a Roy Orbison fastball. And I think a lot of people don't know that. They called it a Roy Orbison fastball. Do you want to know why they called it a Roy Orbison fastball? Because it blew by you. Hey-o! Get it? Stay right there. We got lots more to get to. Next hour, we're going to check in with Bill Cleveland. Bill on the road. Apparently, he's in Quincy, Illinois. What in the world is he doing there? Plus, Representative Kevin Kiley wants people to remember, hey, there's a war in Ukraine going on, and it needs America's support. We will check in with him next hour. And then, of course, tomorrow, we're going to talk more about this China summit as President Trump wraps up day two. Our executive.
4: Here's your total security of Southern Minnesota weather forecast. I'm meteorologist Megan Mulford. Slight chance of thunderstorms tonight. Otherwise, mainly cloudy skies expected. Lows dip down to about 54. Winds out of the south, 10 to 15 miles an hour. High temperatures reach up to 87. Tomorrow, ample sunshine expected. Partly cloudy skies tomorrow night. Chance of thunderstorms. Lows level off around 53. From the Weatherology Weather Center, I'm meteorologist Megan Mulford. Right now, it's 62 degrees.
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5: Coming to you from the heart of the nation, this is America at Night with McGraw-Millhaven.
6: All right, stay right there. We got lots more to get to. Bill is on the road. Bill Cleveland is on the road. He is somewhere over the rainbow. He's in Quincy, Illinois, so we will check in with him in just a few minutes. From the text line, is there a hockey game tonight? I don't know. We need to find out. Are the Canadians playing tonight? Richard, can you look that up for me and let me know if that's going on? The text line is alive and well. 1-844-2-McGraw. 1-844-262-4729. Somebody is very upset with me because I had the audacity to say that Roy Orbison is not very well known tonight. It's almost comical. I didn't mean to offend anybody. I didn't mean to offend anybody by saying Roy Orbison wasn't well known today. But the man died 40 years ago. Somebody is mad at me. In 2060, will anyone recall Shaboozy, Jelly Roll? Occasionally, a copy of Rolling Stone will appear in a library where I volunteer. There will be an article on someone who is characterized as a superstar. Who? Except that you have experienced something similar. Look, I love Roy Orbison. I didn't mean to offend Roy Orbison. I didn't mean to slight Roy Orbison. I just made mention that he wasn't well known today. The man died 40 years ago. He was beloved. He's well respected. But if you were to ask somebody in their 20s or 30s today, do you know Shaboozy? More people probably know the singer Shaboozy than Roy Orbison. More people know who Ben Affleck is today than who knows John Wayne. Doesn't mean John Wayne is any less relevant or any less wonderful. It just means that more people know who Ben Affleck is today as opposed to John Wayne. That's all. I didn't mean to offend you. You don't need to go off in a huff. You don't need to curse me out. Whoa. Holy mackerel. All right. Lots going on there. Tim says, don't forget the Traveling Wilburys. How could I forget the Traveling Wilburys? By the way, I love the Traveling Wilburys. Just absolutely love the Traveling. I like that sort of singer, songwriter, guitar playing folk song. I really like that. The Bob Dylans of the world. I love Bob Dylan. I love Tom Waits. I love Larry McMurtry. You ever hear any Larry McMurtry? I think that's it, right? His father wrote all those westerns. I always want to call him Fred McMurray, but that's not right. It's Larry McMurtry's the son, who's the folk singer. He's fantastic. I love him. I like that singer-songwriter sort of guitar and a voice. Sing me a song. I got a guitar and a voice. Let me tell you a tale. I love that. All right, stay right there. We'll check in with Bill Cleveland, who has a voice and a car. Bill on the road. We'll check in with him straight ahead, America at Night.
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3: 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I'm Dr. Eve DeRosso, Chairman of Emergency Medicine at Lenox Hill Hospital. COVID-19 has taken a heavy toll on the Black community. 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

0: All right, can I go? Oh, I'm good. Called Nauvoo. It's a Mormon town from the text line where Joseph Smith and his brother were murdered. From there, Brigham Young led the flock across the river into Iowa and then on to Utah. A lot of history going on over there in Quincy, Illinois. Here's another one. I'm not, you called him John Wayne. His real name is Marion Morrison. Sorry, I got his name wrong. Yeah, I apologize. I can only do so much. All right, that's going to do it for us for hour number two. I'm starting to get a little frog in my voice. I don't know if you can hear it or not, but here's what we're going to do. Open phones next hour. And text line is alive and well, 1-844-2-McGraw, 1-844-262-4729. Here's what we do. We're going to go away for a top of the hour break. When we come back, phone calls. So call up. What are you thinking? What do you want to talk about? News of the day, interesting stuff. You want to go rogue? We love first-time callers. Love first-time callers. You need something answered, question, comments. The world is large and interesting. Keep it pithy and keep it interesting, and you're welcome all day long. 1-844-2-McGraw, 1-844-262-4729. We are just getting started. Hour number three right around the corner. Our engineer tonight is Alex Hinton. Our executive director is Alex Hinton. Our engineer is Richard Good. I'm McGraw Millhaven. This is America.
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1: And I wanted to talk to you anyway about the UFO reports, what you think of them.
2: The best thing about it is it's really exciting. We got complete vindication because basically what happened was the government admitted that we don't know what these spots

0: objects these bright lights are, but basically you can help the government, because the thing we're finding out is the government's not that bright, and they need our...
1: I'm Chris DeMeo. President Trump and Chinese President Xi Jinping talking trade, the Strait of Hormuz, and Taiwan in their meeting Thursday.
2: He wanted to tell President Trump that the number one priority for U.S. and Chinese relations is that China can basically do whatever they want with Taiwan, and they do not want any interference from the United States government if they choose to make a military move.
1: Fox's Peter Ducey. At least four people are dead after a...
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4: Let's talk. I'm Chris DeMeo, Fox News. President Trump completing his first round of talks Thursday with China's President Xi Jinping, telling Fox's Hannity,
5: there's no talking about how nice the weather is. Oh, let's look at the stars. Let's look at the sun. You know, now he's all business. And that's, I like that. I mean, that's a good thing.
4: On trade, the president said that President Xi told him that he'll open up China up in stages. And on Iran, he said he believes China can have some influence. The president is meeting again with Xi. Both are having a working lunch.
6: First, President Trump has to figure out what exactly Xi is willing to do when he says that he wants to help end the Iran war. We also have to figure out which CEOs, American CEOs that are part of the traveling party, besides Boeing, are going to leave here with new commitments from the Chinese.

0: Metro Total Security of Southern Minnesota weather forecast and meteorologist Megan Mulford. 54 overnight under partly cloudy skies, winds out of the south 10 to 15 miles an hour. Friday, 86. Partly cloudy Friday night, chance of thunderstorms, lows dip down to about 53. Temperatures well above average Saturday and Sunday, with highs in the low 80s. Storms possible both days. I'm weatherology meteorologist Megan Mulford. Currently 58.
1: News. I'm Deborah Valentine. Speaking alongside Chinese President Xi Jinping at a Communist Party compound in Beijing, President Trump announcing the U.S. will host the Chinese president later this year.
2: It's an honor to be here. We'll be back, and I believe on September 24th or thereabouts, President Xi is going to be coming to the United States. And

0: we will be reciprocal, like reciprocal trade. The visit will be reciprocal.
1: President Trump says China's agreed Iran must not possess nuclear weapons and has pledged to assist in ending the conflict with Tehran. The two presidents held final talks in Beijing today. President Trump is about to depart China, heading back to the U.S. Tensions escalating in the Strait of Hormuz. A ship anchored off the United Arab Emirates was believed seized by Iran on Thursday. Another ship attacked and sank near Oman. 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
8: Departing China, I'm Deborah Valentine, Fox News. President Trump met with Chinese President Xi Jinping in Beijing this morning for a second round of talks before boarding Air Force One. Speaking alongside President Xi, President Trump announced the two countries agree on Iran.
9: We did discuss Iran. We feel very similar in Iran. We want that to end. We don't want them to have a nuclear weapon. We want the straits open.
8: President Trump also said President Xi promised China would not sell military equipment to Iran and that the U.S. has made fantastic business deals with Beijing, including China ordering 200 Boeing jets. Congressman John James tells Fox News Live that this deal shows America is serious about international relationships, strengthening the U.S. economy.
10: This is going to boost America's economy on top of the fact that President Trump is now allowing America to be taken more seriously. These are the fruits of peace through strength. The world, especially China, is taking America seriously, taking America at its word. That makes America more safe, and that makes America's economy strong.
8: Treasury Secretary Scott Bessent says China's also promised to influence Iran to reopen the Strait of Hormuz. A ship is seized by Iran in the strait.
11: The hijacked ship was last seen heading for Iranian waters. Iran's foreign minister claims the country still controls the Strait of Hormuz. Abbas Araghchi attended the BRICS Economic Summit in New Delhi. On the same day, an Indian flagged ship was attacked and sunk off the coast of Oman. India.

0: Here's your total security, a Southern Minnesota weather forecast, and meteorologist Megan Mulford. 54 overnight, under partly cloudy skies, winds out of the south 10 to 15 miles an hour. Friday, 86. Partly cloudy Friday night, chance of thunderstorms, lows dip down to about 53. Temperatures well above average Saturday and Sunday, with highs in the low 80s. Storms possible both days. I'm weatherology meteorologist Megan Mulford. Right now, it's 59 degrees.
1: News. I'm Chris DeMeo. President Trump and Chinese President Xi Jinping ending their latest meeting. They had spoken about the Strait of Hormuz and Taiwan.
2: He wanted to tell President Trump that the number one priority for U.S. and Chinese relations is that China can basically do whatever they want with Taiwan, and they do not want any interference from the United States government if they choose to make a military move.
1: Fox's Peter Ducey. At least four people are dead after a small plane crash in southern New Mexico.
3: The FAA revealing the plane operated by TransAero Medevac was traveling from Roswell to Sierra Blanca Regional Airport.
1: Fox's Kristen Goodwin. The FAA and the National Transportation Safety Board are investigating the cause of the crash. NHL playoffs, Montreal over Buffalo 6-3. The Canadiens lead that series 3-2. 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
15: Departing China, I'm Deborah Valentine, Fox News. President Trump met with Chinese President Xi Jinping in Beijing this morning for a second round of talks before boarding Air Force One. Speaking alongside President Xi, President Trump announced the two countries agree on Iran.
16: We did discuss Iran. We feel very similar to Iran. We want that to end. We don't want them to have a nuclear weapon. We want the straits open.
15: President Trump also said President Xi promised China would not sell military equipment to Iran and that the U.S. has made fantastic business deals with Beijing, including China ordering 200 Boeing jets. Congressman John James tells Fox News Live that this deal shows America is serious about international relationships, strengthening the U.S. economy.
17: This is going to boost America's economy on top of the fact that President Trump is now allowing America to be taken more seriously. These are the fruits of peace through strength. The world, especially China, is taking America seriously, taking America at its word. That makes America more safe, and that makes America's economy strong.
15: Treasury Secretary Scott Bessent says China's also promised to influence Iran to reopen the Strait of Hormuz. A ship is seized by Iran in the Strait.
18: The hijacked ship was last seen heading for Iranian waters. Iran's foreign minister claims the country still controls the Strait of Hormuz. Abbas Araghchi attended the BRICS Economic Summit in New Delhi. On the same day, an Indian flagged ship was attacked and sunk off the coast of Oman. India condemned the attack, but did not assess which country was behind it. With the U.S. blockade of Iranian ports now more than a month old, Treasury Secretary Scott Bessent says Iran feels the effects on Karg Island, the export hub of 90% of its oil before the war.
15: Fox's Lucas Tomlinson reporting from Dubai, the United Arab Emirates. 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

0: Here's the total security of Southern Minnesota weather forecast. I'm meteorologist Megan Mulford. Lows dip down to about 54 overnight under mainly clear skies. Winds out of the south 10 to 15 miles an hour. Sunny skies Friday. Highs around 86. Partly cloudy Friday night. Chance of thunderstorms 53. Partly cloudy skies Saturday with highs in the low 80s. Storms likely Sunday. From the Weatherology Weather Center, I'm meteorologist Megan Mulford. Right now, 58.
1: I'm Deborah Valentine. President Donald Trump is on his way back to the United States following meetings with China's President Xi Jinping during a three-day summit in Beijing. President Trump says fantastic business deals were made during the visit.
2: This has been an incredible visit. I think a lot of good has come of it. We've made some fantastic trade deals, great for both countries.
1: President Trump also says China's president has agreed Iran must not have a nuclear program and that China will not sell weapons to Tehran and will work to help end the conflict with Iran. China's president visits the U.S. in September. Africa's CDC, the continent's top public health body, today confirmed a new Ebola outbreak in Congo's remote Ituri province, with 246 suspected cases and 65 deaths recorded so far. 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

0: And welcome back. George Norrie along with Sarah Bressman Cosme. Our final segment as we talk about hypnotism. Where do people get your book, Hypnotist Journey to Avalon?
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0: There's a great song about Avalon. Have you ever heard it?
1: I'm not sure. How does it go? Are you going to sing it?
0: I can't sing it, no, but it's a great song.
1: Oh, I'll have to check it out.
0: Yeah, just Google it. Let's go back to the phones. Diane in Los Angeles to get us started. Hi, Diane.
2: Hi, George. Thank you so much for taking this call. I was so excited to talk to Sarah. Sarah, I've had two regressions in 1980s, early 80s. One with he wasn't a doctor. His name was Arthur Allen. Have you heard of him in Beverly Hills?
1: I don't think so.
2: Goes back a long way. I was referred to him by David Viscott, the psychiatrist who I had worked with. Anyways, that was impactful in my life. But what happened next was I was listening to Thelma Moss. She's a PhD out of UCLA at the time on the old Michael Jackson talk show. And she had announced that she was going to open up a get-together in Pacific Palisades.

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9: The summit ends. I'm Deborah Valentine, Fox News. President Trump is aboard Air Force One on his way back to the United States following his historic state summit in Beijing with Chinese President Xi Jinping. Speaking alongside China's president, President Trump announced President Xi Jinping will visit the U.S.
10: It's an honor to be here. We'll be back, in, I believe, on September 24th or thereabouts, and President Xi is going to be coming to the United States, and we will be reciprocal, like reciprocal trade. The visit will be reciprocal.
9: President Trump also said China's president promised China would not sell military equipment to Iran, agrees Tehran should not have nuclear weapons, and will aid in attempting to resolve the conflict with Tehran. A ship is seized by Iran in the Strait of Hormuz.
11: The hijacked ship was last seen heading for Iranian waters. Iran's foreign minister claims the country still controls the Strait of Hormuz. Abbas Araghchi attended the BRICS Economics Summit in New Delhi. On the same day, an Indian flagged ship was attacked and sunk off the coast of Oman. India condemned the attack, but did not assess which country was behind it. With the U.S. blockade of Iranian ports now more than a month old, Treasury Secretary Scott Bessent says Iran feels the effects on Karg Island, the export hub of 90% of its oil before the war.
9: Fox's Lucas Tomlinson reporting from Dubai, the United Arab Emirates. The U.S. plans to indict former Cuban President Raul Castro, according to a Department of Justice official who spoke on the condition of anonymity to Reuters. The possible indictment of the 94-year-old brother of Fidel is related to the downing of aircraft. Africa CDC, the continent's top public health body, today confirmed a new Ebola outbreak in Congo's remote Ituri province with 246 suspected cases and 65 deaths. 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
1: Today is Federal Reserve Chairman Jerome Powell's last day as chair, Fox's Jessica Rosenthal explains.
2: Despite pressure from President Trump to leave the chair position, Jay Powell stayed on until his second four-year term ended, and that's today. He said late last month, rather than leave entirely, he'd stay on the Board of Governors because of the Trump administration's initial effort to investigate cost overruns of the Federal Reserve building renovations.
3: My concern is really about the series of illegal attacks on the Fed, which threaten our ability to conduct monetary policy without considering political factors.
2: Powell made those remarks even after the U.S. Attorney's Office in D.C. closed the criminal investigation and turned the case over to the Fed's Office of Inspector General. Jessica Rosenthal, Fox News.
1: Powell began serving as chair in 2018. He'll remain on the Board of Governors for the time being. The Arizona Attorney General has announced that she has made over 140 indictments and millions of dollars recovered relating to health care fraud in the state. Fox 10 Phoenix is Taylor Wirtz has the latest.
4: Attorney General Chris May says behavioral health code billing on the American Indian Health Plan has seen a 92% decline since her office took action in 2023. More than 140 people and entities related to the fraud have been indicted. Governor Katie Hobbs announced Thursday she's launching a new AI tool through Arizona's health care cost containment system to detect and fight fraud. A Medicaid claims prepayment review system that uses AI to rank claims from fraud, waste, and abuse before a payment is made. This all comes after the state has spent the last few years recovering from a massive billion-dollar fraud scheme, with vulnerable people on Arizona's American Indian Health Plan paying the price.
1: Vice President J.D. Vance has said that any states that do not properly crack down on health care fraud will lose federal funding. I'm Deborah Valentine. This is Fox News.
5: Here's your total security of Southern Minnesota weather forecast. I'm meteorologist Megan Mulford. Lows dip down to about 54 overnight under mainly clear skies. Winds out of the south 10 to 15 miles an hour. Sunny skies Friday, highs around 86. Partly cloudy Friday night, chance of thunderstorms 53. Partly cloudy skies Saturday with highs in the low 80s, storms likely Sunday. From the Weatherology Weather Center, I'm meteorologist Megan Mulford. Right now, 58.
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0: Here's your total security of Southern Minnesota weather forecast. I'm meteorologist Megan Mulford. Lows dip down to about 54 overnight under mainly clear skies. Winds out of the south 10 to 15 miles an hour. Sunny skies Friday. Highs around 86. Partly cloudy Friday night. Chance of thunderstorms 53. Partly cloudy skies Saturday with highs in the low 80s. Storms likely Sunday. From the Weatherology Weather Center, I'm meteorologist Megan Mulford. Right now, 56.
1: Fox News, I'm Chris DeMeo. President Trump and Chinese President Xi Jinping ending their latest meeting. They had spoken about the Strait of Hormuz and Taiwan.
2: He wanted to tell President Trump that the number one priority for U.S. and Chinese relations is that China can basically do whatever they want with Taiwan, and they do not want any interference from the United States government if they choose to make a military move.
1: Fox's Peter Ducey. At least four people are dead after a small plane crash in southern New Mexico.
3: The FAA revealing the plane operated by TransAero Medevac was traveling from Roswell to Sierra Blanca Regional Airport.
1: Fox's Kristen Goodwin. The FAA and NTSB are investigating. President Volodymyr Zelensky says 24 people have died in a missile attack on a Kyiv apartment building. 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

0: for Friday, May 15th, 2026, is produced by Jeff McKay. I'm John Trout. This is Westwood One.
1: Here's your total security of Southern Minnesota weather forecast. I'm meteorologist Megan Mulford. Ample sunshine expected today with highs around 86. Southerly winds 8 to 15 miles an hour. Chance of thunderstorms tonight. Lows dip down to about 53, partly cloudy. Highs level off around 81. Tomorrow, a mix of clouds and sun. Low 80s Sunday and Monday with thunderstorms possible both days. From the Weatherology Weather Center, I'm staff meteorologist Megan Mulford. Right now, it's 55 degrees.
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0: This is America in the Morning from Westwood One. Coming up this half hour,
8: the oil crisis reportedly worsening in Cuba.
9: The way oil prices are, no one's giving away free oil.
8: I'm Clayton Neville.
10: Presidents Donald Trump and Xi Jinping have begun a crucial series of meetings in Beijing. I'm Donna Water.
11: Near the Strait of Hormuz, a ship anchored off the United Arab Emirates was seized and taken toward Iran. Ed Donahue, Washington.
12: Prime Minister Benjamin Netanyahu says that Israel will take legal action against the New York Times. I'm Sue Aller.
13: Rising oil prices have created a tax windfall for New Mexico.
14: Take that money and we're going to give it back to the people.
13: I'm Jennifer King.
15: Stamp lovers can celebrate America's 250th birthday with special bald eagle designs. I'm Mike Hempen.
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2: Yo.
3: It's 5 till. America in the Morning continues. The World Cup is getting a Super Bowl-style halftime show. It's a first for soccer's biggest event and will be headlined by Madonna, Shakira, and South Korean boy band BTS. An estimated 1.5 billion people watched the 2022 World Cup final between Argentina and France. The 2026 World Cup is hosted this year by the U.S., Mexico, and Canada, and the final game will be played at MetLife Stadium in New York. Heading to the theaters this weekend, it's romance turned very uncomfortable as a crush goes horribly wrong, unrequited love. Kevin Carr has a sneak peek at Obsession.
4: A new horror movie in theaters explores the core of dysfunctional relationships.
5: Say, Nikki? I think we should grab a drink sometime.
4: Obsession tells the story of a 20-something who has a longtime crush on his friend Nikki.
6: One wish, Willow. I wish Nikki Freeman loved me more than anyone in the entire world.
4: When he makes a magical wish that she'll love him back, the consequences are, well, unexpected.
7: Nikki?
4: As a Gen Z horror film, this one certainly rises to the top. It deconstructs the dysfunctional relationships we have all had at some point with someone, and it graphically shows how things are never equal in opposite forces.
7: I love you!
4: Having been through the throes of teen and early adulthood infatuations, I understand how intense things can be.
7: I love you so much.
4: And it makes me understand why the characters would let things slip so far into madness, even if I don't particularly like the characters themselves.
6: I think Nikki's going through something.
5: Like what? Is she okay?
6: No.
4: A friend once told me that the point of a horror movie is to make you feel uncomfortable, and Obsession excels at that, but in a good way.
6: So she's just stuck like this forever?
4: We've all had crushes and we've all had infatuations, and Obsession is the kind of cautionary tale that makes you breathe a sigh of relief. Those are things in our past.
8: Just because you chose this for her doesn't make it less real.
4: Obsession gets 4 Willow Branches out of 5. I'm Kevin Carr, and that's the way I see it.
3: The U.S. Postal Service has released special edition Bald Eagle stamps in celebration of the nation's upcoming birthday. More on the story from correspondent Mike Hampen.
9: Stamp lovers can celebrate America's 250th birthday with special bald eagle designs. The U.S. Postal Service has released special edition stamps featuring the bald eagle for America's 250th birthday. The stamps depict the eagle across 5 life stages, from hatchling to adult. They're available for immediate purchase. The eagle has long symbolized American values like strength, freedom, and independence, but it's also considered a major conservation success story. In the mid-1900s, eagles nearly vanished due to pesticide poisoning. A 1972 ban on the chemical helped their recovery. I'm Mike Hempen.
3: America in the Morning for Friday, May 15th, 2026, is produced by Jeff McKay. I'm John Trout. This is Westwood One.
10: Every 2 minutes, a woman in the U.S. is diagnosed with breast cancer. And in that split second, her life changes forever. The toll of breast cancer is great. The need to support those who are battling the disease today is even greater. We're fighting along.

0: Think outside Philadelphia.
1: It is a crowded field at the top of the PGA Championship's leaderboard, with seven different golfers tied for first place. And that's the most people that have shared the lead after the PGA Championship's opening round since there was a nine-way tie in 1969. And included in that group that shot a three-under on Thursday is world number one and defending tournament winner Scottie Scheffler.
0: That's Fox's Greg Thompson. Scheffler will start play next hour. Now to the NHL playoffs.
2: Out in front, they score! That's hockey, baby! It's Brett Howden. It's his eighth goal of the playoffs. And Vegas has a 2-0 lead.
0: And then of the game winner for the Golden Knights, beating and eliminating the Anaheim Ducks 5-1 on TNT. Vegas advances to the Western Conference Final. Montreal beat Buffalo 6-3. They go up 3-2 in that series. I'm Dave Anthony, and this is Fox News.
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0: a million, and now people are saying the magic number is 1.46 million on a, you know, recent survey. But in reality, there is no magic number. It comes down to what you plan to spend, right? Your expenses. So one general rule says you should multiply your expected annual expenses by 25, and that gives you a ballpark of how much you should have saved, which is based on the assumption that you'll withdraw about 4% of your portfolio each year. Now, in reality, you can probably withdraw a little bit more than that, but that's sort of a conservative goal.
1: Thanks, Elizabeth. Elizabeth O'Brien, senior personal finance reporter at Barron's. 30 minutes now after the hour on This Morning, America's First News.
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3: With the China summit over, investors are back to focusing on the Iran conflict. Brent crude, the global benchmark, has topped $109 a barrel. West Texas Intermediate at $105. Stock futures are lower after the NASDAQ and S&P closed at records yesterday, and the Dow closed over 50,000 for the first time in months. Luxury giant LVMH is selling the Marc Jacobs brand at G3.
4: Gianna Delosi. President Trump headed home after a two-day summit in China. Fox Business's Edward Lawrence has a recap.
5: In China, the president says that he secured a commitment for China to buy 200 Boeing jets. Also guarantees that China will buy more agriculture and live up to commitments in buying soybeans from American farmers. The president positioning the U.S. to make sure that China refuses to help Iran and pressures to reopen the Strait of Hormuz.
4: Supreme Court will allow an abortion pill to be available by mail, keeping a lower court ruling on hold. That ruling determines...
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5: 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I'm Dr. Eve DeRosso, chairman of emergency medicine at Lenox Hill Hospital. COVID-19 has taken a heavy toll on the Black community. To be able to tell them with authority that I felt safe enough to be the first and that I did my research and, hey, look, I'm like you, I understand you, I think made a big difference. The vaccines are lifesavers, but their protection can decline with time, and that's why booster shots are so important. 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With Omicron, vaccine effectiveness against hospitalization was 91% after a booster. 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That means you'll have more protection against COVID-19 and can avoid running into me in the ER. For more information, visit covidvaccineproject.org.

0: Fred with us. A routine sales visit to a Texas home in the suburbs west of Dallas turned into something far more meaningful when a young home improvement specialist met a woman facing serious health challenges. When Caleb Killow knocked on Melinda Potosky's door in Keller, Texas, SunnySkies.com says he expected a normal work appointment. Instead, the visit quickly became deeply personal. As they talked, Potosky opened up about her health struggles, explaining that doctors are closely monitoring her and that a lung transplant could be necessary. Killow told CBS Television in Texas that there was something about Potosky that immediately reminded him of his late grandmother. The following Monday, Killow returned with a surprise that has left Potosky overwhelmed with gratitude. The company he works for, Texas Home Improvement, offered to complete needed repairs on her home completely free of charge. For Nicole Murray and Mike Gavin, I'm Gordon Deal. Thanks for listening to This Morning, America's First News.
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2: 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It left me paralyzed. 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

0: The NHL playoffs, the Vegas Golden Knights advanced to the Western Conference Final, eliminating Anaheim. Montreal took a 3-2 series lead over Buffalo. I'm Dave Anthony, and this is Fox News.
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0: Stuart Varney, and this is the Fox Business Report.
1: Shares of startup chip makers Cerebras jumped 68% yesterday, its first day of trading. It was priced at $185 a share and closed at $311. The Wall Street Journal says NVIDIA dominates the market for artificial intelligence chips, but the strong launch is a sign investors are betting Cerebras can carve out a piece of that market. The NASDAQ and S&P closed at records yesterday.
2: Fox News, I'm CJ Papa. President Trump meeting the reporters on Air Force One as it flies back to the States, describing his conversation with China's President Xi on this touchy topic.
3: On Taiwan, he does not want to see a fight for independence because that would be a very strong confrontation.
2: The president added he has not made a decision on whether a major U.S. sale of arms to Taiwan will move forward. The two leaders also spoke about the Islamic Republic.
3: On Iran, it's very interesting. He feels strongly they can't.
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0: Thanks for spending time with us. Welcome into Friday. It is time now for the Mic Drop with this morning's Mike Gavin.
1: Good morning. Well, we've got two different stories of animals running afoul of the law today. Let's start in Ohio, where police were called in to deal with an out-of-place reptile. The Westlake PD posted on social media that a report of unwanted slithering on Monday led to officers arriving to find a ball python about 3 feet in length wandering loose. Thankfully, the suspect was easily apprehended, was found to be in good health, and already has a forever home. Ball pythons are the smallest of the species and are commonly kept as pets. Commenters were happy the officers were able to catch the python, but also had questions like, where was this specifically, and do I have to move? Other relieved residents who wanted nothing to do with the reptile referred to it as a nope rope. That's the first time I've heard that.
0: I never heard that.
1: To look that up. Apparently, that's become popular internet slang, Gordon, okay, for snakes.
0: Nope
1: unwanted
0: rope.
1: Snakes. It has a nope rope.
0: Nope rope. Got it.
1: Yes.
0: So the snake now has a forever home.
1: Yes, that's what police said. Yes.
0: That's too bad. Because since Westlake, Ohio is right there on Lake Erie, I was wondering if you could put it in Lake Erie.
1: Yeah.
0: And just, you know, let it reproduce. We got lots of ball pythons around.
1: Sure.
0: Just for fun, you know.
1: Now I'm not sure that ball pythons are aquatic snakes. I'm not sure they would live in the lake. You'd probably be doing more harm than good. If your goal was actually to have them reproduce, now if your goal was to say you wanted them to reproduce and then just have them disappear under the water, well, that might have been your plan.
0: Okay.
1: I'm just saying maybe in the back of

0: your mind, that's what you were thinking, even though you really wanted to try to do some good.
1: Yeah.
0: At least that's what you said.
1: Yeah, that's what I said. Well, they're in Ohio, far away from New Jersey, so I wouldn't have to fear them that much.
0: Yeah, that is true.
1: No fangs, not venomous, the ball pythons, but they're constrictors.
0: They are. They are.
1: They're fun to watch kill sometimes.
0: Sure, I imagine. That's probably why people have them. You put sort of some live food in there, and you have your afternoon, right?
1: Squeeze that rat.
0: Yeah, you know.
1: On-demand entertainment.
0: I suppose they could be entertaining, yes. And as much as a nope rope in your living room could be cause for alarm, it could be worse. The snake could be drunk. Police in France are warning drivers to beware of drunk deer and other inebriated wildlife wandering into roadways after eating fermented fruits. Cops posted video to social media showing a deer frolicking erratically and running in circles after apparently consuming intoxicants. Now, apparently deer and other creatures can get drunk after eating buds, fermented fruits, or decaying plants, leading them to totally unpredictable behavior. Drivers were warned to keep a lookout for sudden crossing, inconsistent trajectory, immobilization on the road, and disorderly escape, adding, if Bambi overindulges, it might not be the time to drive like you own the road.
1: Mm. Why didn't you do that with a French accent?
0: Yeah, I can do a few voices and accents. That's not one I'm going to try to attempt this time of the morning.
1: Sudden crossing we're on the lookout for.
0: Yes.
1: Immobilization on the road.
0: Right.
1: Okay.
0: Just standing there, sure.
1: Disorderly escape.
0: Uh-huh.
1: Okay,
0: yes.
1: Jumping over things, running erratically in the road or whatever.
0: Mm-hmm.
1: But the one I don't understand is inconsistent trajectory.
0: See, I think you would understand that because we see that with the deer here when we're driving to work. You think they're going in one direction, then they zigzag and move into another direction. So, I mean, that's I think, consistent with
1: that's
0: deer.
1: What that is?
0: Even when they're not drunk. A drunk deer? Forget about it. You can't even pretend to predict where they're going to go.
1: Inconsistent trajectory.
0: Yes.
1: Okay, I got that. I thought that maybe it was the way they were standing up or...
0: I think it has to do with them running in front of you. You don't know where they're going to go.
1: Got it.
0: You can't predict it, Gordon.
1: Makes sense.
0: Those drunk deer.
1: Maybe it's just lost in the French translation.
0: Oh, perhaps. Yeah.
1: Thanks, Mike. 13 minutes in front of the hour.
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7: 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I was clearing a weapons cache in Haditha, Iraq, when the building collapsed on me, burying me alive. I spent 6 months in the hospital and a year of recovery. When I was separated from the military, I just felt like I was useless because I only had this one thing that I was supposed to do, and then that one thing was taken away from me. But then one day, I got a call from Wounded Warrior Project. They asked me to come to a workout, and I decided that I was going to get better, both physically and mentally. Now I'm a warrior leader. I create events.

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3: The importance of properly roasting Ohio Lake soybeans. Hello, I'm Kellen Havikin, and this is Managing for Profit on Brownfield, a content partnership with U.S. Soy. Ohio Lake soybeans can be used in dairy cow diets as a source of protein and fat. Roasting can

0: help improve the protein in feed rations and the productivity of dairy cows. Learn more coming up next. Lynn Davis is a consulting dairy nutritionist, soybean processor, and dairy farm owner. He says high oleic soybeans are included in feed rations as a source of protein and energy, and they can positively impact milk fat production.
1: And soybeans typically are roasted before they're fed to dairy cows. And the main reason that they're roasted is to destroy some anti-nutritional factors and also improve the digestibility of the protein fraction in the soybeans. So one of the businesses that I've been involved in since 1991 is roasting soybeans, in addition to my capacity as a consulting dairy nutritionist. So we've had a lot of experience with this.
0: Davis says roasting can be a sensitive process, but producers shouldn't overlook its benefits.
1: The main components to that are time and temperature. Typically, the soybeans are roasted at about 300 degrees Fahrenheit, plus or minus 10 degrees, for a period of approximately 2 minutes. And then the beans are moved into a steeping bin, and the steeping process really holds that temperature and allows that heat to penetrate to the center of the soybean.
0: Andy says,
1: and that process changes the chemistry of the protein, and it makes it more valuable to the cow. It creates a bypass protein source from that and delivers the high-quality amino acids of that soybean to the small intestine of the cow, where it can be digested and absorbed and helps to enhance milk production.
0: Davis says then the soybeans will need to be cooled.
1: The final component to that is that the soybeans need to be cooled after the steeping process. So this Maillard reaction that we're creating with the heat is shut off, so we don't damage the protein. If the soybeans are heated too much or too long, the protein can be damaged and be made less available to the cow.
0: He says producers should work with a nutritionist to help identify products that are properly roasted. For more information, visit can.ussoy.org/dairy. I'm Kellen Havikin, and this has been Managing for Profit on Brownfield, a content partnership with United Soy.
2: I'm Brent Barnett on Brownfield. The U.S. is on track to produce the smallest winter wheat crop in nearly half a century, largely due to the ongoing drought in the Central Plains. Sean Finney is with the Wheat Quality Council.
3: You would walk into a field and just see big cracks in the soil.
2: Scouts on a three-day tour estimate the Kansas wheat crop at 38.9 bushels per acre, down from 53 bushels per acre in 2025. More news is next.
4: Here's your total security of Southern Minnesota weather forecast. I'm meteorologist Megan Mulford. Ample sunshine expected today with highs around 86. Southerly winds 8 to 15 miles an hour. Chance of thunderstorms tonight. Lows dip down to about 53, partly cloudy. Highs level off around 81. Tomorrow, a mix of clouds and sun. Low 80s Sunday and Monday with thunderstorms possible both days. From the Weatherology Weather Center, I'm staff meteorologist Megan Mulford. Currently 57.

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4: Minnesota News Network, I'm Brent Palm. Republicans in the Minnesota House continue to block a floor vote on the gun violence prevention package. A proposal to suspend House rules and bring the bill to the floor failed last night on a 67-67 vote. The House adjourned and will not have a session today. Democrats plan to hold a sit-in until the House gavels in at noon Saturday. Minnesota lawmakers have agreed to a $165 million housing package aimed at addressing affordability challenges. Ann Mavity of the Minnesota Housing Partnership says families in every corner of the state are struggling with rising housing costs, whether they rent or own.
5: There's more than 25% of folks that are paying more than they can afford in their family budget for their housing costs. And then about half of those folks are paying 50% of their income just for housing.
4: And the Minnesota Lynx beat the Dallas Wings 90-86 in Texas. This is MNN.

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0: Here's your total security of Southern Minnesota weather forecast. I'm meteorologist Megan Mulford. Slight chance of thunderstorms today. Otherwise, ample sunshine expected. High temperatures reach up to 86. Winds out of the south, 8 to 15 miles an hour. Chance of thunderstorms tonight. Lows level off around 53. Partly cloudy skies. Sunshine mixed with clouds at times. Tomorrow, highs level off around 81. From the Weatherology Weather Center, I'm meteorologist Megan Mulford. Right now, 57.
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0: Hello, everyone. I'm Mark Dorenkamp with Agribusiness News on Brownfield. 100 years ago, our founders had a vision that transformed the future of agriculture, and we've been innovating ever since. See how it all started at pioneer.com/100. The U.S. is on track to produce the smallest winter wheat crop in nearly half a century, largely due to the ongoing drought in the Central Plains. Executive Director with the Wheat Quality Council, Sean Finney, says the damage seen on this year's wheat tour was remarkable.
1: You would walk into a field and just see big cracks in the soil. The first day we had a rise.

0: yardstick into the field and went down 20 plus inches. The next day I did it myself and I almost lost my yardstick. It was deeper than 36 inches.
1: Scouts on the three-day tour estimate the Kansas wheat crop at 38.9 bushels per acre, down from 53 bushels per acre in 2025. Finney says overall production will likely be based on the amount of abandonment this year.
0: I didn't see as high as an abandonment, like evidence of that, as we were driving through. Obviously, it might be a little too early for that.
1: U.S. Congresswoman Ashley Hinson says the bipartisan E-15 bill that passed out of the House Wednesday is a monumental moment for agriculture.
2: We know this is such a challenging time for our ag economy, and we should be using every single tool available to help support our farmers and our rural communities. It helps to drive new demand for our American ag products and helps to boost farm income by $13.8 billion.
1: Ohio farmer Eric Tipton says the added corn demand from E15 could help improve his bottom line.
3: We could potentially eat through our carryover in the first year with what E15 could bring to the table. That really provides us with another very, very strong domestic outlet for our corn.
1: The CEO of the Fertilizer Institute says disruptions caused by the conflict in the Middle East continue to affect global markets. During a Senate Ag Committee hearing Wednesday, Corey Rosenbusch told attendees tighter global supplies are resulting in higher prices.
4: The closure of the Strait of Hormuz impacted about 34% of globally traded urea, 20% of phosphate, 20% of the natural gas is supplied from the region, and natural gas is the feedstock, of course, for all nitrogen fertilizer.
1: He says the Strait's closure is only one of the challenges.
4: There have been 31 ammonia plants that have curtailed production or have been damaged. Another 49 plants in India and South Asia were also shuttered due to disruption of their natural gas supply.
1: And Brazil's equivalent of the USDA has raised its already record-large soybean crop guess even further. CONAB now has Brazil's bean crop at 180 million tons, up fractionally on the month as harvest winds down and 5% larger than last year, thanks to yield. I'm Mark Dorenkamp with Brownfield Ag News. 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
14: 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And we are going to draft. We'll hold a You Better You Bet draft in mere moments where the four of us will go around the room. Myself, executive producer Bill Zimmerman, Tyler Morales, Grant Leader, working the board, and we will

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6: Here's your total security of Southern Minnesota weather forecast. I'm meteorologist Megan Mulford. Slight chance of thunderstorms today. Otherwise, ample sunshine expected. High temperatures reach up to 86. Winds out of the south, 8 to 15 miles an hour. Chance of thunderstorms tonight. Lows level off around 53. Partly cloudy skies. Sunshine mixed with clouds at times tomorrow. Highs level off around 81. From the Weatherology Weather Center, I'm meteorologist Megan Mulford. Right now, 63.
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0: St. Morton Anderson is here for most field goals. Look out! Right through! A kickoff by Steve Gleason! It is scooped and scored by Curtis DeLoach! Touchdown, New Orleans!
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2: 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In just a couple moments, we will also talk about which networks or streamers we think got the best deal out of their packages as well, because I think that's actually worth talking about as we break down the schedule from every single angle here on You Better You Bet. In less than an hour, Nick Friedell, our Odyssey NBA insider, will join me to talk about whether we get the conference finals set tonight or not. Cavs at home trying to close out the Pistons in Game 6. Spurs on the road trying to close out the T-Wolves in Game 6 as the Knicks and the Thunder sit and wait and watch. But the reason I played that clip right off the top coming out of the break of Steve Gleason blocking the punt just 90 seconds into that 2006 game against the Falcons at the Superdome is because that is what's known as their dome coming. That was their first game back in the Superdome in New Orleans that year following the displacement due to Hurricane Katrina the previous year. And not only is it a great moment because Steve Gleason, who later was diagnosed with ALS and his fight against that, but also just one of those moments where sports really transcends everything. I mean, you could feel the catharsis, the emotion coming out of the Saints crowd in the Superdome that night as they got a chance to play football again in a building that had served as a shelter for so many in the wake of Katrina. And after so many homes had been destroyed, so many lives had been lost during Katrina, it was a chance for the city of New Orleans to come together and enjoy sports once again. So it's a big moment. Well, there is a report from Jeff Duncan, a columnist for the New Orleans Times-Picayune. He posted this last night, literally as the schedule was being released. Jeff Duncan of the New Orleans Times-Picayune tweeted, "I heard the Atlanta Falcons wanted no part of being the opponent for the Saints' Monday Night Football game commemorating the 20-year anniversary of the historic Dome Coming game in 2006. And here's the catch. The NFL scheduled the Falcons for it anyway." And Jeff tagged that with hashtag sacrificial lambs. We'll see. The Saints have a lot to improve on over last year. Then again, so do the Falcons.

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0: At some point, the dam's going to break. Maybe it doesn't break for the NFL until 2075. I don't know. But at some point, something's going to happen. And it may happen sooner rather than later. Again, they're not in trouble. They're in great shape. Everyone loves it. It's the number one sport by far. You know, preseason games do better than NBA playoff games. That's just where we're at. So,
1: yeah.
0: But at some point, when the platforms are spending billions, they expect big numbers on those streams and on those broadcasts.
1: Yeah, someday when we're playing 20 games in 24 weeks and the season starts in August and ends in February and the Super Bowl is on St. Patrick's Day, maybe we're there. Coming up, can the Cavs and Spurs close out the Pistons and T-Wolves tonight and set the conference finals matchups in the NBA? Who better to ask? It's a Friedel Friday. Our Odyssey NBA insider Nick Friedel joins us next here on You Better You Bet on Westwood One Sports.
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2: In today's trend watching, as Kevin Warsh moves to take over the Federal Reserve from Jay Powell as the new chair, he's facing some unpleasant realities that are making themselves known again today. Rising interest rates at home and abroad and rising oil prices around the world, creating some difficult environments for him in which he would like to cut interest rates, but a rate environment that may, in fact, augur for higher interest rates from the Federal Reserve down the road. The yield on the 10-year note has crossed 4.5%, the 30-year bond at 5.08%, and oil prices are rallying amid concerns that the U.S. and Israel may re-engage Iran militarily sometime soon. That's got oil prices going back up as well. Broadly speaking, commodity prices have also been on the rise of late, with copper hitting a new all-time high, sometimes used as an economic indicator, suggesting that inflation may be accelerating rather than slowing down. Would make it very difficult for, at least in the near term, for Warsh to convince his colleagues at the Fed to cut interest rates, a problem he may not have anticipated when he lobbied for.
3: Here's your total security of Southern Minnesota weather forecast. I'm meteorologist Megan Mulford. Slight chance of thunderstorms today. Otherwise, ample sunshine expected. High temperatures reach up to 86. Winds out of the south, 8 to 15 miles an hour. Chance of thunderstorms tonight. Lows level off around 53. Partly cloudy skies. Sunshine mixed with clouds at times tomorrow. Highs level off around 81. From the Weatherology Weather Center, I'm meteorologist Megan Mulford. Right now, it's 67 degrees.
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9: All right, here we go on a Friday. It's Black and Abdallah on Westwood One Sports, the Westwood One Sports app, SiriusXM, Channel 375, and all of our great radio affiliates around the country. I'm Chris Black, along with Adam Abdallah, for the next 3 hours until 3 Eastern, broadcasting live from downtown Chicago on a Friday. All calls welcome Friday. We will get your texts on the show as well. The caller text line is at 310-840-4910. All right, Abdallah, here we go. We got 3 hours. We will go game by game with our win-loss predictions for the NFL 2026 schedule. Each segment of the show today, we will break down a different week of the season.
10: All right.
9: And we will break it all down today. Here we go.
10: Wednesday, September 9th.
9: Here we go.
10: The New England Patriots head to Seattle to take on the opening night.
9: Yeah.
10: I've got Seattle winning this one.
9: Okay, bye. Final score?
10: I don't think they cover. I think they win by three. I think that the Patriots cover this one 24-21.
9: Oh, okay.
10: Seattle wins 24-21. Good game in this one.
9: Good game to get the season kicked off.
10: All right, I believe there's 272 games, so one down.
9: We've got an entire show.
10: All right, let's
9: go. To break this down, I'm going to say Seattle 27, Patriots 26.
10: Okay.
9: A thriller.
10: All right, a thriller. Still a cover, though.
9: To kick off this season, yes.
10: All right.
9: That's right.
10: Now we go down under.
9: All right, next up.
10: Thursday. It's actually Friday in Australia, but it's Thursday here.
9: Right.
10: So San Francisco, technically, against LA, the Rams. This is going to be Netflix.
9: Raj is going to think that we're being serious. Raj is going to think that you and I are actually going to go through game by game.
11: I was like, when are they coming to me? I want to start giving my picks, too. Let's go.
9: Roger's like, I got thoughts. I'm going to take
11: I got some thoughts about this season, fellas.

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3: Minnesota News Network, I'm Tasha Radel. Minnesota lawmakers have agreed to a $165 million housing package aimed at addressing affordability challenges. Minnesota Housing Partnership Executive Director Ann Mavity says families in every corner of the state are struggling with rising housing costs.
4: There's more than 25% of folks that are paying more than they can afford in their family budgets for their housing costs. And in about half of those folks are paying 50% of their income just for housing.
3: The search continues today in Carver County for a person reported missing in the Minnesota River near the Highway 41 bridge in Chaska. And with warm southerly winds sweeping across Minnesota, millions of migrating birds are taking to the skies as they continue their spring journey north. This is MNN.
5: Here's your total security of Southern Minnesota weather forecast. I'm meteorologist Megan Mulford. Slight chance of thunderstorms today. Otherwise, ample sunshine expected. High temperatures reach up to 86. Winds out of the south, 8 to 15 miles an hour. Chance of thunderstorms tonight. Lows level off around 53. Partly cloudy skies. Sunshine mixed with clouds at times tomorrow. Highs level off around 81. From the Weatherology Weather Center, I'm meteorologist Megan Mulford. Currently, 73.
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0: out to bars, you're at bars. What are you watching? You're watching sports that are on. So if it's an NFL game, it's even better. If you're at home with your family getting ready for Thanksgiving, what's on? You put the NFL game on. So I'm surprised it's taken this long for the NFL to be like, why don't we just put a game on?
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1: 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Are we living in the golden age of football? We'll talk about that coming up next.
2: The Knicks are waiting to see who's next. The Pistons and the Cavaliers are still battling for a trip to the Big Apple and the Eastern Conference Finals. 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

0: 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All right. You're hanging out with your bros. You're having a great time. What is something that's an absolute cardinal sin when you're hanging out with the guys? I've got something that took place yesterday. I want to bring it up to you. We'll talk about that coming up next.
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0: Yeah. You were with the PGA, it seemed like, for a bit just now. Were you trying to argue your case a little bit, or?
1: I was just trying to get evidence. I mean, I feel like if any of you would have done the same, because it's kind of, I was there on time, but the rule is if you're 1 second late, you're late. So if you think about it, I was there on time, if you know what I mean. But
0: I don't quite, no. What is that, when you say that you were there on time but late? What?
1: Like, I was there at 7:18:30.
0: And you know 7:18 was the tee time?
1: Yeah, or something like that, 7:19, whatever it was, I don't know.
0: Gotcha.
2: So there you go, there's the back and forth with the reporters. He was late, he knew he was late. He would have been there on time if he knew he was going to be late, but he wasn't on time.
3: I was on time, but, you know, I was late.
2: You can't be late for a tee time.
3: Can't do it.
2: Professionally or with your bros.
3: Nope.
2: That's the cardinal sin. You can't be late for the tee time. So there you go. He would have been on time if he knew. Black Abdallah here on Westwood One Sports.
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7: 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Hello, I'm Megan Grebner with your Brownfield Livestock Market Report. Direct Cash Cattle trade activity was quiet Friday following the week's light trade. For the week, dress deals on the north have had a full range of $400 to $415, mostly $410 to $415, which was $7 to $12 higher than the prior week's weighted average basis in Nebraska. Live deals in the south have ranged from $260 to $265, mostly $260 to $262, $3 to $5 higher than the previous week's weighted averages. Box beef was higher at midday with solid demand for moderate offerings. Choice up $1.41 at $388.86. Select was $1.62 higher at $390.62. At the Torrington Livestock Feeder Cattle Auction in Wyoming this week, there was a very large offering of feeder cattle as producers in that part of the country continued to face extreme drought conditions. There were several long strings of load lots. The market was active, but a lower undertone was noted. The USDA says the overall quality was good, with a majority green and thin flesh. There were several new buyers, both in-house and online. Medium and large one feeder steers, 669 to 686 pounds, brought $425 to $460. Feeder steers, 704 to 746 pounds, brought $405 to $436.25. Medium and large one feeder heifer, 707 to 740 pounds, brought $362 to $382. Cash hog prices had no comparison at midday at the major directs with moderate negotiated purchases. Processors haven't been very aggressive in their procurement efforts this week. There are ample supplies of market-ready hogs available, which continues to make demand a priority. Barrows and gilts at the National Daily Direct had a weighted average of 91.87. The Western Corn Belt had a weighted average of 91.95. Butcher hog prices at the Midwest cash markets are $3 higher at $69. At Illinois, slaughter sows were steady, with moderate demand for light offerings at $47 to $59. Barrows and gilts were steady, with moderate demand for moderate offerings at $47 to $57. And pork values were higher at midday, up 90 cents at $97.45. Hams, picnic loins, and butts were all higher. I'm Megan Grebner, Brownfield Ag News.
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7: Here's your total security of Southern Minnesota weather forecast. I'm meteorologist Megan Mulford. Slight chance of thunderstorms this afternoon. Otherwise, ample sunshine expected. Highs level off around 86. South winds 8 to 15 miles an hour. Chance of thunderstorms tonight. Lows dip down to about 52. Cloudy skies expected. Sunshine mixed with clouds at times tomorrow. Daytime highs approaching 81. From the Weatherology Weather Center, I'm meteorologist Megan Mulford. Right now, 82.
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0: 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Here's Chris Black and Adam Abdallah.
1: All right, what are we doing? Is this Little League? What are we doing here?

0: like a, they have trading cards for like Marvel characters now. Like they have
1: oh, cards that doesn't surprise me.
0: They have cards for everything now. Of course they have zoo animal cards.
1: I mean, could you imagine having a zoo fantasy team?
0: Oh, that'd be awesome. Yes.
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0: The Zoo News Fantasy League.
1: It's Bluck and Abdallah. We'll talk to you on Monday. Jim Rome and the Jim Rome Show is coming up next here on Westwood One Sports.
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5: Minnesota News Network, I'm Tasha Radel. Minnesota lawmakers have agreed to a $165 million housing package aimed at addressing affordability challenges. Minnesota Housing Partnership Executive Director Ann Mavity says families in every corner of the state are struggling with rising housing costs.
6: There's more than 25% of folks that are paying more than they can afford in their family budgets for their housing costs. And in about half of those folks are paying 50% of their income just for housing.
5: The search continues today in Carver County for a person reported missing in the Minnesota River near the Highway 41 bridge in Chaska. And with warm southerly winds sweeping across Minnesota, millions of migrating birds are taking to the skies as they continue their spring journey north. This is MNN.
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0: to New Jersey. There's been a bit of controversy, mainly all about transportation, how fans are going to get to the games, how they're going to make it to this stadium. Well, New Jersey Transit is going to be running trains to the stadium from Manhattan and vice versa, but the cost of tickets, it has drawn national headlines. And the very latest from New Jersey's governor, Mikey Sherrill, saying, hey, good news, Transit is lowering ticket prices to $98 without New Jersey taxpayer money.
1: Fox's Marissa Torres. Now, that round-trip $98 fare is less than the $150 originally proposed, but still far greater than the regular fare of $13. I'm Carmen Roberts. This is Fox.
2: Here's the total security of Southern Minnesota weather forecast. I'm meteorologist Megan Mulford. Slight chance of thunderstorms this afternoon. Otherwise, ample sunshine expected. Highs level off around 86. Southerly winds 8 to 15 miles an hour. Cloudy skies expected tonight. Chance of thunderstorms. Lows level off around 52. Mainly sunny skies tomorrow. Highs level off around 81. From the Weatherology Weather Center, I'm staff meteorologist Megan Mulford. Currently, it's 82 degrees.
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4: There have been reports around the office that you have been talking baby talk.
5: Why would people say that?
4: Well, I have on good authority that you said following. Can you read that back to me?
5: And you have a boo-boo tummy.
4: Mm-hmm.
6: He calls turtles shell beavers.
7: No, that's what they should be called.
6: They're green. Yeah. Beavers are brown.
7: Definitely, we've had this argument. We've agreed to not talk about it.
8: When you want to talk sports, you ask folks who have seen it all up close. So on the Al Travis Show, we go with the guys at the end of the bench. Time to talk all things sports.
9: Lots of stuff to talk about today, but we've got to do some personal stuff first. I was just chatting with these guys. The game's on Prime Video today. Tonight, the game's on Prime, 8:30, maybe closer to 9 o'clock. We've talked about it before. Cannot stand the NBA can wring out any more money out of people. Been a lot on NBC. It's been good. But then they throw out this streaming video. You can get, I think it was for $4.95, a one-time shot thing. We actually have Prime, and I say that I'm stealing it from one of my kids. I don't have a problem declaring that. I found out what their secret code was. Shoot me. So I got the game, but here's my point. Does anybody know how to tape it? I'll be coming home from my kid's bachelor party, and I don't see anything on Prime that says push record.
10: Nope.
9: No, was he?
10: Not legally.
9: Well, I already broke the, I got the super secret code. I don't know if that's legal. It's got my name on it. It says Al's their dad's. If somebody knows, I know you guys don't. If somebody knows and you're hearing this right now, text me right away, al@altravisshow.com, because I'm panicked.
10: I just looked it up,
9: and
10: it looks like the most likely, and again, nothing definitive either there.
9: No problem.
10: The most likely is that they will make it available for up to 72 hours.
9: Oh, okay.
10: For replay.
9: Somebody knows, let me know. I guess you throw, get it or I won't, one way or the other. That's the way it works, but shame on the NBA. But let me, we're going to talk about it, but pre-shame on other people. The NFL. You know, it's one thing they've created draft night to be a three-day flipping extravaganza.
10: Yep.
9: But now we have to do it with the schedules coming out. It has to be this production and coming in the 13th place. Are you kidding me? Send them out.
10: The team will be the Dallas Cowboys. Yeah,
9: you get my point? I mean, all we knew were we were going to Mexico with the 49ers because they had to have that planned out. Is it that big a deal, John? I mean, you're going to look. You'll take a look.
11: Well, sure. But you know what it's really feeding is the gambling movement. And it's kind of funny because we've talked about this before on the show, you know, how players in almost all sports have been caught up in this, right?
9: Yeah.
11: Well, I know it's good money for pro sports because, you know, you got DraftKings and all these other people, but they're really pushing this stuff.
9: Yeah.
11: And so, you know, it used to be, I remember.

0: about the draft in the paper, you know, the next day after it happened, going, oh, we got so-and-so, you know.
1: Yeah.
0: And now, like you said, day extravaganza. And, you know, everybody is sitting there and writing it down and doing this analysis.
2: Well, who is everybody? The ESPN guys, ESPN2 guys? I go, okay, do I stay up and watch this? Or do
0: all the fantasy football guy.
2: Is that what you got, Dan? No. What are your thoughts on the release
3: I just think
2: of the schedule?
3: What I would love if they did it for Major League Baseball. Game 27 of the season will be... Okay, game 131.
2: Coincidentally, game 126 is followed by the same team in 127, and then afternoon 128. All the same team.
3: But this series will only be two games in August, and yeah,
2: it is bad.
3: No, it's dumb.
2: All right, good.
3: It's dumb.
2: I'm glad we all agree on that, because the only real sports story is coming up this evening, right? I mean, we're going to talk a little bit about the Wild. I don't think we've talked about it yet. The demise. What do we got to do? I'm going to start with you, Dan. Your coach, your Finch, you're in the huddle, you're riding the bus with them to the gym, and you're like, what are you telling them? I mean, can you really talk to Julius and say, Julius, any chance you want to start to play? Is that what you say?
3: Play better, yeah, right. It's play, but reading a lot of the commentary after the game, it's sounding like they just did not play well to the game plan. They had their game plan and they didn't stick to it. They just too much, you know, too much freelancing, too much. And again, freelancing can be part of the game plan by all means. But it sounds like, especially on defense, it wasn't. You know, they were just not playing according to the plan. And to me, that's a Finch. I mean, that's the players obviously, but that's also a Finch thing.
2: Yeah.
3: You know, if all you're gonna do is whine after the game about how they didn't follow your brilliant game plan, that's a problem.
2: Oh, it is a problem. John, your thoughts? What do you got to tell people? Like, say, follow my game plan, guys. Let's go. That doesn't work. They got in foul trouble early. That also hurt. Then you got a different game plan. What do you tell them, John?
0: Yeah, but you had a 3-goal lead. Okay.
2: Okay, so, he went back to the Wild. I want to talk about the big game. We'll talk about that a little bit. Yeah, no, I
3: didn't. Timberwolves.
2: I want the Wolves. Yes.
0: I've been on the Wild ever since that loss.
2: Well, we're going to beat that up in a second.
0: I think Finch, and I mentioned this early in the season, Finch is on the hot seat.
2: That was my next question.
0: If they lose tonight, and they probably will, although, you know, they could pull it out. They could pull it out. I think Finch will be out because you can't go to the finals, the conference finals twice, and then you've got this season. And he's got the players. We've seen the players play. Mm-hmm. And you're not getting it done. Right. That points to the coach.
2: See, and it's a win, baby, win. Dan, I love that he brought this up because I was going to ask you guys. It's a win, baby, win league. He's gotten the conference finals twice. He gets where we're at today. But in all honesty, Dan, if you look at OKC top to bottom, their roster, you look at the Spurs top to bottom, we're not the best team in either one of those scenarios. We can win. I mean, if life goes your way. Right. But we're not the best team. So is that a Finch?
3: No.
2: Sorry, you got to go. We got to find somebody who can coach a third-ranked team better.
0: They got to put it on somebody.
2: Well, that's going to be
3: yeah.
2: They're not getting rid of Ant. But you get my point again.
3: No, not getting rid of Ant.
2: So what's your thought, Dan? Is Finch
3: I think
2: on the
3: Connolly's high? Pretty. Yeah, I think Connolly's pretty safe too. But I do think Finch is on the hot seat. I do think he's, you know, he. I think his minimum expectation is that, you know, conference finals. Whether that's fair or not, because I agree with you that talent-wise, they're in the top four of the Western Conference. Finishing sixth was an embarrassment, but there is that next level that they just do not have on the roster. They can still win with them. They can still win with these players on, but just from the top to bottom talent, it's just not the same.
2: Yeah, and that's kind of my point is, so you hold that against the coach. I don't know how much he's in on how we're drafting. I don't know how much he's in. And I've been ripping. I got a ton of crap from Todd Burgett. I think you put too much into Rudy. $33 million. You don't do that. Yeah. You find some other tall guy who could stand there with his hands in the air, and you pay $15 million to get that second point guard. I think we overdraft. Now, here, I say that Randall hasn't done crap in the last four games. But all season long, I think Randall was our second best player. So, John, you're shaking your head. Am I right?
0: No, I think you're right. Yeah. And I like Rudy. I know I've always defended him to you, but maybe it's time to package him in some sort of

0: excuse me, it's a lot of money. Maybe they got to eat some money. I don't know, but
1: yeah.
2: What would the Rudy deal be? Take Rudy, take Engels, and everything else we got on the bench, and take the bench, and we'll pay $30 million of it. How are you going to get rid of it?
0: Something has to change.
2: I agree with you.
3: I don't know. I think for tonight, I might actually start Randall on the bench, and go with Reed and Gobert down low.
2: I don't know.
3: That doesn't mean he wouldn't. He wouldn't like it. He would not really be unhappy. I mean, I think he's still getting his 30 minutes, 30 plus minutes, but let's see if we can at least get a little bit of mojo going early.
2: Put you guys on the spot because we've got to go to break. The line is, even though it's here in desperation time for Minnesota and the fact that the San Antonio beat us by 30 something the last game, it's San Antonio at the line plus, minus 5.5. So they're giving it to San Antonio, the sports guys. John, we win or lose on the game today?
0: Well, that's a tough one. I think we lose a close one.
2: All right. Dan?
0: I give us 40% chance of win.
2: All right.
0: But I think it'll be close. I think it'll be like within 4 points.
2: All right.
3: This has been such a weird series. I expect like an 18-point Timberwolves win.
2: See, I hope so. I'm going to go with the hometown crowd and call the win. Then we go to San Antonio Sunday. We got to pretend we won, John, so we can talk about it on Monday when you guys get back. I don't think you can beat San Antonio and San Antonio in a game 7. I'm sorry. I think you're going to see one of those things where Victor puts a 40 and 20 and 10 on or some crazy triple-double number. Now, Dan, you give me the look. I don't like the look.
3: No. I'm saying, well, Mom, this look is I'm not disagreeing with you, which you know I hate. But you know is what that's what the look is for.
2: I just been into some sour asparagus look. Okay, that makes sense to me. Yeah. Okay. John, you're going to call win or loss and then a game 7? Because I guess we're getting the point. You already think they're out in 6. We're not going to be talking about OKC.
0: I'll call a win tonight.
2: There we go. We talked to him.
0: I'll go with you guys. I love that.
3: Homer!
0: They won't do game 7.
2: Fair enough. We got to go to break. We got more to talk about. We haven't talked about the Wild yet. Are you kidding me? This is so Minnesota.
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4: According to my googly thing on my computer, you cannot directly record NBA games on Prime Video since the app does not have a recording feature due to contractual obligations. They do not provide that ability to record live streams. Shame on the NBA. Shame on them. Okay. Now I got to just figure out if I can watch it later. I have no idea. Okay, I'm studying.
5: The other piece I saw was what they do is they have replays for select games.
4: Son of a game six couldn't. Okay.
5: And the only time you are guaranteed replays is if you have the NBA League Pass.
4: Oh, another $100 out of my pocket. Okay. Oh, I hate it. All right.
5: So it may or may not, basically.
4: Thanks for
6: sports are not. The common man has been taken out of pro sports.
4: Except we get so hooked on it. But we get so hooked on it, we want to find out when they release the schedule and we pay all this money for this crap. We got to stop doing it. Okay, we got to talk wild quick. Sorry, gentlemen.
5: Yeah.
4: This is such a Minnesota thing. You're in there, the Avalanche, a great team. We go up 3-0 in the first period. 3-0. This ball game's over, so our guys went home. I think you said it, Dan Utek. They didn't have 10 shots on goal the rest of the game. Talk about your prevent.
5: I don't think that was me, but I had that thought. Yeah prevent.
4: It's a prevent team. We're up 3. Let's just let them score. Let's all. How crazy is it? They get 2 scores in the third period, less than 5 minutes to play, go into overtime and win it. It's so Minnesota. I'm sorry. I don't know what else to say. You're right there. We're here. We're going to go to game 7. Uh-oh. We went home.
5: I'm watching. I'm watching the beginning of overtime, or as soon as they went to overtime, I don't know how many other Minnesota fans are here. It's like, that it's over. Yeah. As soon as it was tied, they know they're going to overtime. There's no chance this team scores the overtime goal.
4: And again, it's the underdog thing. I get it. But, John, they quit. They stopped playing hockey in the first period.
6: Yep. They got 3 goals, and I think they thought, my God, this is so easy. We're going to cruise. And they forgot. Wolves.
4: Yeah.
6: They didn't keep that accelerator down. They didn't keep that foot on the neck.
4: Yeah.
6: You got to go the whole way in the playoffs.
4: Wouldn't have killed us to win 6-0.
5: No, exactly.
6: No.
5: Yes. Yeah.
6: No.
4: Let me ask you a couple questions then, because obviously I think with the Stars, that's a pretty close match up, you know, us and them. But the Avalanche are obviously a better team. We're going to talk the same thing I did with the Wolves. What do we got to do to make the next step then? And the question to you, Dan, do you keep both goalies or do you use one of them as an opportunity to buy, you know, get some leverage to get a new guy? New guys. John's up.
5: I do think trading a goalie for leverage. If you can find a legitimate top six center, you know, top six. So right now they've got Erickson Ek, who is a very good center, but he's not a center.
6: I think we missed him.
4: Oh, we did.
5: Oh yeah,
6: one.
5: But then they have no other really truly high level center to play. They need someone to be able to orchestrate offense. Not because they've got Boldy and Kirill who can score goals.
4: No. So you're okay with trading a goalie, John? How about you? It's a luxury to have two goalies you can pretty much count on.
6: It is, and I think it's okay if that gets us to the next level. They got to figure out a way to sign Hughes
4: as
6: long term too. Him and Faber, despite the fact we gave up all those goals, I think our defense is still pretty good, right? But Dan makes a good point. You know, there's nobody besides Erickson Ek.
4: Yeah,
6: and
4: center.

0: I'm not saying that cost us a series, but obviously his lack of presence was felt in these games.
1: I'm just saying we have to retool, right? Because this is the Minnesota thing. We got a really good team that can get us to the conference finals if everything goes well, and we'll lose there. It seems to be that's the high watermark, and I'm hoping it's not for this Wild team. Am I wrong, Dan? It just is that Minnesota's all we have? Dan went away. Dan, John.
0: Well, we won the Stars series, which was a great series.
1: Yes, absolutely.
0: Outstanding hockey. And I think that was a big step. You know, we had fumbled a lot in the first round before. But they showed their stuff, and they beat Dallas. And they hung in there with Colorado. I mean, we weren't blown out.
1: Dan is back. Dan, real quick, I got 30 seconds. Is it okay in Minnesota to just be okay if we made it to the conference final? That's good enough for us. That's a pretty good year.
2: No, not anymore. No. Oh. I mean, that's a... Yeah, and just a quick thing. I just heard a question about who is the city or city state area that has four professional teams that has won the least number of championships?
1: Well, it's got to be Minnesota, I would think. Go ahead, Dan.
2: It's Minnesota, Minneapolis, St. Paul. Yeah,
1: well, unbelievable. Yeah, and we try, but I think it's that Minnesota Nice. I got to fly. I'm completely out of time, gentlemen. We'll catch you guys hopefully on Monday. Fair enough.
0: I'll be out.
1: All right, we got you. We got Dan on Monday. We'll see you guys.
3: I'll be here.
4: Abuses in the 340B prescription drug program increased healthcare costs in Minnesota by $158 million. How did this happen? Corporate health systems based in big cities like Minneapolis have commercialized a program meant to help low-income patients. 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Congress is finally working to reform the 340B program, and state legislators should let them. Minnesota doesn't need legislation to protect Minneapolis-based corporate health systems and the profits they make off a program meant to help low-income patients. Tell your legislators to stand with Greater Minnesota, not big Minneapolis health systems. 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
1: Thanks to John and Dan coming out and chatting all about, sports in general. 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Got it. But is there a way of telling that game will be put in a bin somewhere that I can watch it when I get home? Anybody know that answer? 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
1: 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If I can, I can. 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A lot of great show coming up. Up next, Minnesota sports lifer. He's got me feeling the prison sentence. Paulie, he's next.
11: Minnesota News Network, I'm Tasha Radel. Dry, windy conditions have prompted a red flag warning across 54 Minnesota counties today as wildfire danger reaches extreme levels. Minnesota lawmakers have secured a $165 million housing deal designed to expand affordable housing options across the state. Ann Mavity with the Minnesota House

0: Housing Partnership says housing costs continue to strain budgets for both renters and homeowners statewide. She says around $40 million will be allocated to help Minnesotans who are in emergencies.
1: Because we know that once folks lose their home, the costs escalate and exacerbate, and it's so much harder to get back on your feet.
0: And Death Knell supporters are cheering U.S. House passage of a bill that would allow nationwide sales of E15 year-round. E15 sales are currently only allowed in Minnesota and seven other Midwestern states in the summer. This is MNN.
2: Here's the total security of Southern Minnesota weather forecast. I'm meteorologist Megan Mulford. Slight chance of thunderstorms this afternoon. Otherwise, ample sunshine expected. Highs level off around 86. Southerly winds 8 to 15 miles an hour. Cloudy skies expected tonight. Chance of thunderstorms. Lows level off around 52. Mainly sunny skies tomorrow. Highs level off around 81. From the Weatherology Weather Center, I'm staff meteorologist Megan Mulford. Currently 84.
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14: There's only one man who would dare give me the raspberry. 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

0: It's the Al Travis Show. We love having him on. He's Minnesota sports lifer, Paulie. Paulie, here's the intro I was going to go with, because you're my app guy. I'm going to call you the app guy, because you know how those apps work.
1: App.
0: And okay. then I realized he's going to turn around and call you're the app guy. Name one time you went to a bar and didn't get chicken fingers or some appetizers. So I'm the app guy in one way. You're the app guy in another way. So let's go with your apps.
1: Okay.
0: I'm going to the kids' bachelor party tonight. Not spending the night. That's a 3-weekend ordeal. I don't drink for 3 weekends or 3 days anymore. It doesn't work.
1: Be honest, they don't want the dad there that long anyway.
0: Thank you very much.
1: You know your place. That's good.
0: I'm going up. Going to have cigars and help the oldest make the steaks. We're going to have dinner. They're going to stay up and watch the game. I will be driving home. Let's just call what it is, okay? But here's where I get all mucked up, Paul. The last game was on NBC. Push play record on the old cable box, and you get to watch the game when you get home. This one's on Prime Video. Looked it all up, and there's no record button on the Prime Video. How do I record on the Prime Video? You can't. I looked that up. But they may or may not make it one of those games I can watch for like 72 hours later, you know, it puts it in this. How do I find that out? Why am I being screwed?
1: Yeah, I don't know. It's all of the streaming stuff is beyond me. I can't be your app guy because here I am. I have no answers for you.
0: I figured you city slickers knew all that stuff. I don't like this.
1: City slick, yeah.
0: I don't like this.
1: No,
0: games should be on the same channel every day. Whatever game it is, you get by it, you get it. Not one game on NBC Prime, one on the Peacock thing. This is crazy.
1: That's annoying. The league should make a deal with one network and then get special treatment. So that network puts their stuff on all the time.
0: Yeah.
1: So at least everybody knows where to go to get the games. I agree. No, it's annoying.
0: It's not right.
1: I don't know. Well, here's the thing. You make it hard. You make it harder and harder and harder for people to watch your product. Eventually, people find other stuff to do. They're not going to the leagues are not going to be the be all end all of everything. Finish the thought.
0: Go ahead.
1: All it takes is one of these gambling things to take down the integrity of the league. That these are not fair. That somebody rigged something, and it'd be over.
0: See, I wonder if you are for you and I. And normal people who grew up at our age, I 100% agree. There's something going weird with the younger generation. Your kids, my kids, these kids that don't mind having 25 streaming apps and can watch on a phone. I'm never watching a basketball game on my phone. Got to get my glasses out. That doesn't happen. So I think there's something. Here's why, Paul. Back in our day, that's how old we are, the NFL draft, you read about in the paper the next day. Oh, this is who we got. Now it's a 3-day production where some guys on ESPN are giving you the 360-second pick, and they watch it, Paul. Then last night, they did that with the Vikings schedule. We had a night of schedule announcing. Are you kidding me? Is life gotten so boring?
1: Yeah, and that is the NFL making their sport a year round thing, because you get past Super Bowl, a little bit of a break, but then it's like then it's workouts and it's got some draft and you got it released the schedule. No, it's a way for them to stay relevant all year long.
0: Well, that's the point, and it must work.
1: Their hooks on the viewing public.
0: Yeah, so I thought that was the craziest thing ever last night.
1: And there comes a point where there's other stuff in the world going on to pay attention to. There's other stuff I want to do. It's not beautiful weather today. If you're not on a golf course, what are you doing with your life?
0: Do that. Yeah, you know what I'm doing? Go to a stupid bachelor party.
1: No, it's not stupid. It's your kid.
0: Okay, a 3-day bachelor party. I'm only going to participate for 3 hours. Okay. And that's why I'm not golfing.
1: Yeah, there you go. I'm doing the dad of the groom thing, showing up and helping mistakes.
0: Yeah, all right. Fine. I'd still rather be golfing. Anyway. Okay, let's talk the Timberwolves.
1: Do we have to?
0: It's a whole sports thing. let's go, because I want to go with the Minnesota thing. Let's go with the Wild breakdown first. Could the Wild loss not be any more Minnesota loss than it was?
1: Absolutely. You're asking the Minnesota sports lifer. This fits right in our wheelhouse, right? 3-0 lead. The first period's looking great. Wild's coming out saying, we're taking this back to St. Paul. And then slowly the Avalanche get some momentum. They get one goal. Place comes alive.

0: It was, and then they tie it with a minute left and then lose it in overtime. It's picture perfect.
1: Here's conspiracy theory, Paul. I believe
0: conspiracy theory.
1: I thoroughly believe if you are for some reason, it's got to be the state legislature or something. If you become a coach for a team in Minnesota, you must put the prevent defense in. It doesn't work in football. We get up 3-0. Paul, this is the strangest thing. We got up 3-0 in the first. We're running things. They had 7 shots on goal the rest of the game.
0: Yeah, yeah.
1: It's a prevent defense, and look what it does for you. It's the same thing it does for the Vikings. Stop
0: yep.
1: it. Is there a prevent defense?
0: And no puck possession, and we lived in our own offensive, our own defensive zone for the whole entire second 2 periods. Yeah. I can't disagree. It's too bad. I think you look at big picture, though, Avalanche are just the better team. They might the Wild right now might be the second best team in the entire NHL, yeah. but they had to face Colorado second round. So now, big questions here about how well did Quinn Hughes like it here?
1: Yeah,
0: because he was a difference maker when they brought him here.
1: Yeah.
0: He's the best defenseman in the league, or one of them. We got to sign this guy.
1: Okay.
0: And hopefully he had enough of a good time
1: yeah.
0: and wants to stay here and be paired with Brock Faber and keep this going. So okay. That's my hope.
1: Well,
0: right
1: let's
0: now.
1: Discuss, because if we're Minnesota, well, this is the problem. We're Minnesota. We seem okay with if we can get to the final four, we'd be really happy, right? If we can get to the Western Conference final, that's all we need to do. No one wants us, So here, we almost got there, Paul. We're one. So we have to get better. I agree with you. Hughes has to stay. Write the check. I don't know what that costs. Write the check. On yep. the other hand, Paul, you got to admit we need something else, right? The Avalanche is better. They're quicker, faster, stronger. Do you give up one of your goalies to go try to get 2 decent centers, or would you give up one of them?
0: Mm-hmm. I would. Oh. I would give up Gustafson. And okay. he might be enough to... I don't like what I heard coming out of that locker room where he was kind of making excuses when it wasn't going well. And I think Wallstad's the guy, and he's younger. Lock him up, get a decent backup, because you always need 2. But I think Gustafson's the one on the trading block. You go get yourself another center, make you deeper in the middle as one of the options. So,
1: right.
0: And Bill Guerin, we trust. He's done a nice job with as GM, and he's making this. He's gotten over the. Suter and Parisi salary cap hit, which we were under the thumb for a long time.
1: Yeah.
0: But he's using those resources smartly and making this team better. So, absolutely, I think that's the move.
1: All right, fair enough. Because, again, unless we're just going to be okay with, hey, we beat Dallas, okay, and that's good enough, you have to change this team. It's the same thing with the Wolves. We'll talk about them in a little bit.
0: Yep.
1: We are not the best team, so we got to get better. But I want to talk Twins with you because I know you were at the game the other day. Thank you, by the way, because somebody has to go to these games. They just got to. It is so sad to see the number. Oh, 12,000 people. No, you sold those tickets thinking there's going to be something here. 300 people show up.
0: There was a decent amount there. Tons of ball teams are all wearing their matching T-shirts from T-ball and stuff. A lot of kids were there, and there was energy, and the Twins gave them something to cheer about.
1: Here's what I would do if I were the Twins. You get every last one of these kids and their parents to show up, right? And wear your glove, wear your colors. And then, because they're never going to fill the stadium, you got to have a way. It's got to be over the loudspeaker or something. Section 5. So all the kids run and fill Section 5. So when the camera goes that direction, it's full. Then when they go to the other, Section 2, everybody. And then for doing this stuff, the kids all get free ice cream or something, but it always looks packed with. That's what I would have. That'd be hard, but that's what I would.
0: Wow.
1: Good talk.
0: All right. You there's a reason why you're a marketing guy. The wheels are always turning.
1: How do we make this better? I got a question for you, too, because then we'll go to break. So I don't remember the club, Louisiana something. A AAA ball team did a no-nothing game. Old-fashioned baseball. There wasn't the racing hot dogs. They took everything out except the piano gal. Dun, dun, dun. And baseball.
0: And in Oregon,
1: it doesn't matter. No one knows how to play it anymore. It packed the place, Paul. There was no music coming up for you or that. There was no pigs bringing the balls out. It was pure baseball. And you know what? I think I could enjoy that.
0: Well, yeah. And if there's any excitement.

0: I would do the whole thing and just, yes, just embrace the nerdiness of it.
1: I love that. All right, we got to go to break. We'll back up this. We got some more to talk about on the Al Travis Show.
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1: Now we've got a Minnesota Sports Life report. Before we go to the Wolves, one last thing with the Twins, if I may. Matt Waldner, and I was a big believer in him when he first came up. They sent him back down to the minors. And when you start looking at the numbers, 11 strikeouts, last 14 at bat, some crazy number. Bat 167, yep. 53 strikeouts, and 120. What happened to this? Is it that mental?
0: Oh yeah, there's so much. He's in his head for sure, and it's not, everything he's doing is not working. And the thing is, you know, when you figure something out, the pitchers adjust.
1: Yeah.
0: And then you got to readjust, and it's a constant cat and mouse game, right? And if you can't figure that out, then the pitchers keep doing that to get you out. And yeah, those numbers are bad. And he's just a liability in the lineup, and you can't have that. You need your right fielder to be a thumper.
1: Yeah.
0: You need him to be pounding doubles off the wall and sending it out of the yard, and he's not doing any of that. So yeah, hopefully he gets the swing right. You know, I'm sure it's humbling, you know, you get sent down.
1: Well, what about,
0: you kind of have to look in the mirror and go, okay, what do I have to do?
1: Right, what now? About your thoughts on

0: Woods Richardson, 7.76 ERA. He's getting, he has to, you can't have one of your starters giving up seven runs.
1: Yeah, he's a great guy, but he's also kind of lost his edge there. So hopefully, you know, he can get some help in down at AAA. And but we need these arms. And thank goodness for Zebby yesterday. Yeah. You know, Zebby Matthews pitched great.
0: Seven innings.
1: And the Marlins, you know, they're kind of with the Twins, I don't know, hovering around 500. So they're not a bad team. But and he made them look, you know, kind of silly in some ways. It was great. He just mowed through them, and the Twins bats, you know, came alive early, and they just. He just kept throwing up zeros. It was great. Almost a shutout. So.
0: All right, so we'll switch over to the Wolves real quick if we can, because it's a big thing tonight. Not that you can watch it if you don't have some streaming app. Okay. What do you tell them? Your coach, Finch. You know you can when you've won a couple. You've lost a couple by being just blown out of the park. But this is do or die. The prognosticators are giving San Antonio in our house a 5.5-point lead, you know, a win. What do you tell them, Paul? Coach, give me something to motivate me. Randall, play better?
1: Well, but yeah, it's, it really hinges on Julius Randall. I mean, we can't rely on a hobbled Ant and then Jaden as our only other scoring option. You know, Nas is fighting through injury too. You know, he's not the same. But Julius Randall needs to play bully ball, and he needs to use his strength and beef because – Wemby's tall, but he's 110 pounds.
0: Yeah.
1: And Randall should be able to push him out of the way and get to the hoop. And we need a lot more of that. And plus this is the home game, right? So you've got your crowd behind you. You know, stay with it. Force the game seven. Here's the other thing. The Wolves in the last few years have done well on the road. They won that game in Denver, right?
0: Yep.
1: A couple years ago. Game seven. So they're not afraid of those moments and they can do this on the road. That was a big 20-point comeback. So, this team has the moxie to do this in a tough environment.
0: All right.
1: And so prove that you've done it before. You're going to have to do it again.
0: You have your last $100, Paulie. Nothing left in your pocket. You got to gamble it. Do they win tonight? And if they do they win in San Antonio on Sunday before we get you back? Can they win two in a row? Your $100, your last hondo.
1: No, I think they can win tonight, but I think they would lose in San Antonio.
0: Yeah.
1: So.
0: All right, that's fair enough. So let's just do this then, like we did with the Wild. So you're Minnesota again. You can get to the conference finals. You have a great year. Oh, aren't we happy? But we're not that team that can get to the finals, right? The championship. What do we got to change? Is it Finch? Does Finch have to worry about his job? Who do you get rid of? Who do you put in? We have to take the next step, right?
1: Yeah, Finch is not the problem.
0: Yeah.
1: He's the winningest playoff coach in Timberwolves history.
0: Yeah,
1: he has outcoached a lot of guys this year, and he is not the problem. And his whole staff. In fact, our staff's going to get rated, I believe, for some head coaching openings because this team has done a great job over the last few years.
0: Yeah.
1: You know. All the assistant coaches do. I think it's make a move. And if you can't get Julius Randle to step up and show out tonight and get this going, I think he's going to be trade bait. And that's why the Wolves have been talking about, you know, Durant or talking about Giannis.
0: Yeah.
1: And they need another big, I'm not a fan of Giannis. He's just never healthy. I just don't know, you know, why would we do that? He's never on the floor.
0: Yeah.
1: So I don't know who it is you get, but it's probably looking at Randall next year. It's not Chris Finch. He's not the problem.
0: And I'm saying it's a couple of people. I kind of like Ayo coming off the bench. I'm like Shannon. We have some other players, but when you look at the difference between the Spurs and OKC and us, they're just much deeper. You can get one guy coming in for another guy. We completely change. If somebody goes out, now we got to change offensive defense.
1: Yeah.
0: I don't know who that is, but we have to make that in this offseason. But I'm telling you, Paul, I think Minnesotans gave it a shot. We were right there. If DiVincenzo wasn't hurt, we always have the ifs. It's Minnesota's problem.
1: Yeah. No moral victories. We're done with that.
0: Yeah.
1: You know, the bar. The Wolves did it, though. They set a nice high bar. They got to the Western Conference Finals 2-0.
0: Yeah.
1: Let's expect more. The next step. It's time for the next step.
0: Yeah.
1: So, that's what I want. Done with moral victories. Let's get an actual one.
0: Moral victories are for fifth grade baseball players, so they're not crying on the way home.
1: So they don't quit.

0: Yeah.
1: So they don't quit. Yeah.
0: Yeah, you can use that all you want to your fifth grade kid, but from that moment on, we start picking it up. Paul, you know, love having you on, my friend. We'll get you back next week.
2: All right. Sounds good.
0: He's Minnesota sports lifer, Paulie.
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0: It is the Al Travis Show. It's nothing without you. I appreciate you very much being a part of the show. Thanks to my buddy, Sports Lifer Paulie. Both John and Dan, the guys at the end of the bench, for getting the sports out of the way. This is such a crazy day today. If you're going to read anything on the X or the rest, and you're talking about Minnesota politics, did someone throw the Effenheimer out yesterday or not? Do you believe your lying ears or not? We can't even agree if the words were said. And there's video. It is so crazy. And I don't care if you didn't notice it. They'd had a sit-in last night. A bunch of Democrats decided to sit in. They didn't leave. They, whatever, gaveled out. And I don't know if it was the plan all along. They were going to gavel back in Saturday at noon. I think it was supposed to be today. But they're just going to let them sit in the chamber for another day. It's children playing, folks. Children with mouths on them? Ooh! We'll talk about it. Senator Eric Lucero coming up here in just a matter of moments.
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1: Don't you put that evil on me, Ricky Bobby!
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6: It is the Al Travis Show, and I don't know, it's been said too much into the radio thing. Just when you thought it couldn't get any crazier, never doubt how crazy it can get. I've got him, Senator Eric Lucero. Senator, how are you?
7: Hey, good morning. Happy Friday.
6: Let me ask you this. Just because the Senate is the Senate, the House is House, and there's twice as many of them, is that why it's Crazyville over there? They let too many kids in the park? Is that it? How is it that the Senate doesn't seem to have the same cray-cray issues?
7: Well, traditionally, and that's a great question, traditionally, and not specific to Minnesota, not even specific to state legislatures, but and not even necessarily specific to the United States, there, when it comes to the legislature or in other countries' parliament, there's the lower body and the upper body.
6: Yeah.
7: And you have People's House, and then you have the House of Lords, or the upper body, the upper chamber. And so, just generally speaking, the lower body, the People's House, the House of Representatives, is supposed to be that body. It's elected every 2 years. They're closer to the people. They're allowed to wear jeans. And, you know, it's just the standard, you know, common everyday person. Then, in theory, the upper body, the House of Lords, are the more distinguished, the senatorial, the more decorum. Yeah. And so that's why it's a little bit more rambunctious in the House.
6: Rambunctious. I like your phrasing. So here's what you're going to wake up to today as you go about your business. You get on X. I saw it right away. I mean, one of the first things that popped up was the fact that supposedly Representative Ayesha Gomez was telling off Representative Elliot Engen because a vote for the gun thing didn't go off. Sorry about the pun. They didn't have the vote. She's mad. She is screaming. This was a minute and 20-second video that I saw, something like that. And she, I heard, go effing shoot yourself. Right? I heard it. It was there. And I'm like, oh, nutty. Because not that I have virgin ears, but I don't think I've ever used that phrase to anyone. I can't even imagine that the House of Lords, that was thrown out. Now, the weird controversy is she comes out today. Elliot came out and said, hey, I didn't have that on my bingo card that they're going to say this to me. She comes out and says, no. There's video. I never said it. And she put out a weird video where the audio was kind of weird. You couldn't hear anything. And you're like, what? But then you heard it. It was still there. It's like, we can't even agree that it was said. But does it matter if it was said? It was just go flip yourself off. You know what I'm saying? The shooting part. How they act? You saw the video, I guess? I would imagine.
7: If you look at the video, you see the back. It looks like it's Elliot Engen.
6: Yeah.
7: You see the back is at least there may be multiple videos. I don't even know. The video that I saw, it looks like it's Elliot Engen. And the camera is to his back.
6: Yes.
7: And then you see Ayesha Gomez, and you see one or two others. I think it was Greenman, and there's a few other Democrat representatives there from Minneapolis, and facing the camera. And, you know, first of all, it's a confrontational
6: fingers situation. In the face, yelling, even like, say, if you didn't use it, this was an aggressive attack, if you will, verbal. Yeah, and
7: exactly. They're in the main aisle of the chamber. And number one, I mean, why is that even happening? Why are you in the face of each other? Why do you have two or three or four to one standing there, you know, circling him? Why is the hostility and the anger even there? So independent of the word being said. Even and like, you know, we all, you're being on the radio, you know, there, I think there's 7 words you can't say on the air, right? But even if it was not one of the 7 words, even if it was a different word that is said in anger and hostility and in such a chaotic manner, that doesn't make it any better. So it's not just the word, it's the whole situation and adversarial approach. And how are we supposed to work together for the betterment of the state of Minnesota and for the residents? That's the larger question.
6: Well, obviously the Republican, Elliot, jumped on it. Representative Elliot jumped on it. But so did Lisa Damith and Niska. They put out and said, hey, this gal cannot be the head of the chair of the tax committee when she acts like this. Which, again, run it any way you want, but I don't necessarily.

0: disagree. How would you sit in a committee with her after she's yelled in your face like that, pointed a finger, yelled, whether she yelled the Effenheimer or not, whether she, you know, you saw the video. How would you then work with her tomorrow and say, hey, how about we
1: pick any other context?
0: Yeah.
1: What if this were a parental volunteer organization for your children's sports and you're in a committee and you're trying to to come up with something? What if you were in your private sector job in some meeting on some topic, a project management meeting, where you're working with your colleagues and this is the style or the approach or the interaction with each other? You just, it doesn't work. I don't, why does it all of a sudden become acceptable in the House of Representatives? It clearly isn't.
0: It isn't. And you go online, you're going to see it today, find it, judge for yourself. I saw the video, I heard it, I was like, holy Hannah. The second video, something's garbled, but you can change that a little bit. I'm not saying they did, but maybe they're just different telephones. The other thing, and this is how childish it gets, I actually love it at this time of year. So, Erin May Quaid. She came on at like right as they're trying to end the session and said, if you end this session without doing the gun thing, we're doing a sit-in. And some gal was there and invited everybody to sit in with them, all the people who wanted this vote coming up. And I presumed, because you guys got to work through the weekend, that you would work today. So I'm thinking this was a quick move by Speaker of the House, Damoth. She gavels them out saying they'll come back noon on Saturday. So if the sit-in people are going to do their sit-in, it isn't just an overnight sit-in. They'll be there for 36 or 40 hours. Was it genius on Damoth's part? Was it reactionary? Or do you know if they were just taking Friday off, even though we've got a lot of work to do?
1: Well, here's the reality is the legislature, all bills, whatever the bills are, have to pass by 11:59 p.m. Sunday evening.
0: Okay.
1: It is now Friday. Yeah. And my understanding, there's only a handful of bills that have been negotiated that remain. So there's the bonding bill, an HCMC bill, and I think one or two other bills. So maybe four-ish bills.
0: Mm-hmm.
1: Well, if we gavel in, if we have all day Sunday and you know, all, in theory, all day Saturday, that's even more than it's well. You can do four bills in a couple hours. You only need a couple hours on one day.
0: My point is, why would you do it today?
1: On Saturday?
0: Why not do it today then, Senator? Why you guys let them push you around? And talk to leaders of it. Monday through Friday, I'd like to get home and see my family. You got a problem with that? Why are we taking today off so we can work Saturday, Sunday?
1: That's a good point. We could come in now and the gavel be done. We could sign and die. You're right. The Senate, just to be clear, the Senate, we are coming to session. We will be there. We're going to work in it at 11 a.m.
0: Can you make it a bill or something and say we want to know whether the Effenheimer was actually said? I want to know. I got to go to break. You brought up HCMC. I think there's wiggle room there. I think you and I have talked about it. I think we're on the same side. I'm not sure I want to save companies that can't run themselves well. But, okay, let's say you do. They came to terms. The terms today were written in the paper, and they're astonishing. I want to talk about that with Senator Eric Lucero right after this.
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5: All right, we've got him, Senator Eric Lucero. Senator, the HCMC deal is interesting to me. Too big to fail. Got all kinds of issues. In the I'm not sure it's too complicated for me to understand. Fine. So we approved, evidently signed off management, that we will give $205 million to them to stabilize them. And put another $500 million in the kitty. You know, other stuff comes up. You want to have a little rainy day fund. And I thought, okay, I don't know what it costs to save a hospital. This is, I don't have a clue. Today's paper, sir, comes out. HCMC was running a $50 million deficit. They have a $50 million hole in their budget. So the geniuses at the Capitol, sorry if that's the present company accepted. The geniuses up there said, let's give them $200 million. They need $50. We gave them $200. And put another $500 in the kitty? Who the heck does that, sir?
6: Yeah, so this is a larger, obviously, challenge happening right now in society. And HCMC, the deficit, you're spot on. There's $50 million. They're giving $200 million now and then another $500 million slush fund for some future, you know, whatever. But the reality is, this is the consequence of Obamacare. Right. So if you go, this goes all the way back to even 2008 when Obamacare was passed, or, you know, 2007, 8, 9, whenever that was passed. And then it went into law. We've had years of underpayments. You've got government making payment for medical services that they're paying 60%, 70% on the dollar. So if it's costing a dollar, you have, you know, for whatever Medicare, or Medicaid patients, then you've got government only reimbursing 60 or 70% of that cost. There is a hole then that has to be filled, right? That's one effect. Then another effect you have happening is illegal immigrants that don't have insurance. You have a deliberate policy by Walls and Democrats to make Minnesota a sanctuary state to attract illegal immigrants here from third world countries. So they're coming here. They have all kinds of ailments, medical problems, and they don't have insurance. So they get treated. Well, how is that being funded? As the days, weeks, months, and years tick by, the hole continues to grow. Okay. And so we come to the point we are now where there's a bailout. They don't want to admit that Obamacare was a failure. They don't want to admit that government health care is a failure. They don't want to admit that taxpayers are funding illegal immigrants, and therefore they're just going to transfer money from the state and gloss over what's really happening here.
5: Let's say that's all 100% true. You are 100% correct, sir. I'm with you 100%, no holds barred. I'll even agree with you. Let's say that's all true. Al is now paying more for health insurance than I ever have in my life, and I get nothing for it. I'm kicking into the kitty like nobody's business, so I'm mad enough. So let's say we all agree, and it's a $50 million problem. Too many immigrants are taken out. We're not getting pennies on the dollar, and it comes to a $50 million hole. Why are we giving him $200 million? This is Al getting to pay a little bit more now just for a slush fund. I don't get it. And how in the world do the fine Mayos of the world do it? How do the Sanfords of the do it? How do the Fairviews do it? Evidently, they figured out the magic sauce. And yet we don't want to.
6: Corruption, corruption, corruption.
5: Thank you.
6: Mine. HCMC is.

0: heart of Minneapolis, the heart of Hennepin County, the epicenter of fraud and corruption and so the money is going to go to them. It's going to get swirled around and transferred between nonprofits and non-government agencies. And all this stuff is intertwined. It's all going to swirl around and end up in the pockets of cronies and covering the footsteps of all these bad policies. And you're right. So Minnesota taxpayers, understand, you are working hard to pay for your own families. Yeah. In addition to that, you are paying more through property tax, sales tax, vehicle tax, tax. You are paying more to fund the lifestyles of Democrats and to fund the ailments and what's needed of people that are here illegally. Understand what's happening.
1: The bumper sticker. You need $50 million? Here, take $200. We'll put another $500 aside. That is just ridiculous. Now, one last thing, quick. Sherry May, Shireen Gandhi, the acting current.
0: Another controversial figure. Yes.
1: Okay. So here's the we're so stupid in Minnesota. That's how they treat you. The whole shenanigans, she's not going to be the commissioner, this other guy is, but oh, he's got cancer treatment, so he's out, so she's now running it, but you don't have to vote on her. Crap goes on. We find out $3.2 million was given away in up to $3,000 increments for how, you know, people at DHS are doing a great job. You turn your buddy in and get $3,000. And she was asked about it, she goes, I don't really necessarily know if I knew that. Like, she doesn't know where $3 million went of your money. That might bother you just a little bit. But here's the kicker. The next day we find out she was given a $1,600 bonus as one of those recipients. And she'll sit there and lie to your face and say, I didn't even know we were doing that. She cashed a $1,600 check. Let me ask you this, sir. If you're running a company and you set up a program for good employees, you sure in the hell don't give yourself the award.
0: These are taxpayer dollars, and the program shouldn't even be there to begin with. It shouldn't be there. This is not the private sector with an incentive to increase efficiency and increase sales, et cetera, and rewarding in that capacity. That's not what this is. These are tax dollars in a government agency that is filled with corruption, cronyism, and like you just said, rewarding oneself with a bonus and then conveniently forgetting that it happened. I hope Minnesotans are paying attention how corrupt this state is right now.
1: See, just think this through. When I worked for the cable company, I was a sales guy for a while. If we had a great, you know, this whole sales division did well, you might get a $50 gift card that they purchased from the Quick Trip or something, and you go, hey, great, we did great. They had an employee of the month program for a while, but it kept going to the boss's favorite person, right? I can't even imagine. You set up the employee of the month, and you give it to yourself. That's what she did. And it cost me $1,600. The audacity anymore from the things we just talked about. Give yourself $1,600 because you're a great employee and you hand those out. Sit there and say, I need $50 million to keep myself afloat. Don't do that. We'll give you $200 million. When do we stop in Minnesota, sir? What's the feeling? Is this stuff catching on or is only Al Travis mad? Am I the only one reading this?
0: Minnesotans have to be angry with the property taxes and other taxes that you're paying in and recognizing how the dollars are being spent. And if Minnesotans are angry about that, they will vote accordingly this November. That's the only way it's going to change. The only way.
1: Here's one. So we now got our tabs are supposed to be going back down to 3 years ago tabs, which is going to be wonderful, for exactly 1 year.
0: If we
1: know it's too high, if we know it bothers every Minnesotan, what are you giving me, a half a cookie and calling it a treat? Is that what you're doing? Because it's going right back up a year later. Why is this okay? Is it a battle between both sides saying, well, if we win, we'll make it permanent? And if they win, it's like, yeah, told you, it's going back up.
0: Well, I'm not happy with that deal. Believe me, this is ridiculous. We're giving permanent money to HCMC in return for a 1 year moratorium on the tax. It should not be the case. It seems lopsided to me.
1: Okay, I'm same here. Senator, go get them this weekend. Sorry you got to work this weekend, but if we're all, you know, you're not taking Friday off. I'm sorry you guys got to work like that, but it seems management, in my opinion. Something's not cool.
0: It's standing for the taxpayers and fighting for the truth, and I have an honor doing that even through the weekend.
1: Go get them, Senator. Senator Eric Lucero on the Al Travis Show.
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3: Minnesota News Network, I'm Tasha Radel. Dry, windy conditions have prompted a red flag warning across 54 Minnesota counties today as wildfire danger reaches extreme levels. Minnesota lawmakers have secured a $165 million housing deal designed to expand affordable housing options across the state. Ann Mavity with the Minnesota Housing Partnership says housing costs continue to strain budgets for both renters and homeowners statewide. She says around $40 million will be allocated to help Minnesotans who are in emergencies.
4: Because we know that once folks lose their home, the costs escalate and exacerbate, and it's so much harder to get back on your feet.
3: And ethanol supporters are cheering U.S. House passage of a bill that would allow nationwide sales of E15 year-round. E15 sales are currently only allowed in Minnesota and seven other Midwestern states in the summer. This is MNN.
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8: 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Nothing but talk.
9: I know you can probably get tired of me whining about this stuff, but this is where we go crazy. We just do stupid stuff. Sorry for the word, Mom. I made the word stupid. HCMC needed $50 million to fill that hole. 50. That's a number we know. They gave them $200 million with $500 million in a little fund if they need it. Now, what is their incentive to fix that $50 million hole? There is none. They're going to survive for many more years on, and it makes no sense. It's just me, but it just, I don't know how that stuff happens. I think I know a lot of these reps and senators, they're smarter than that. Something's going on, and it stinks to high heaven. That's all I'm going to say. Thanks to Senator Eric Nocero coming to the program. Up next, just a couple moments, Carolyn Sheridan's Ag, Health, and Safety Alliance.
10: 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Themex Series corn by Stein. Stein has yield. Soybeans and corn saw another round of liquidation while watching U.S. planting. July beans were 15 and a half lower at 1177. August was down 13 and a quarter at 1176 and a half. July corn was 11 and three quarters lower.

0: 455 and three quarters. September was down 11 and a quarter at 463. Cattle were supported by the week's direct business. June live is up 182 at 253.90. August was 177 higher at 247.92. With additional support from the losses in corn, August feeders are up 345 at 361.45. And on technical selling, June hogs were down 77 at 98.75. July lean was 120 lower at 103.35. John Perkins, Brownfield.
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18: All right, we've got our Carolyn Sheridan's Ag Health and Safety Alliance. What we need is Starlink to come along and sponsor this bit because we're having a terrible time with Carolyn and her phone. Carolyn, how are you? Can you hear me, Carolyn?
19: I can hear you.
18: Okay.
19: I gotcha.
18: There you go. How are you today?

0: Well, my internet supposedly is crap.
1: Well, it is. For folks, we're just getting ready. She freezes up. It's going nowhere. She's going to call back. Took forever to call back, so we literally just got on. And just don't use the video portion. And if it falls off, I will call your cell phone. We'll do it old radio style. Is that fair? Carolyn? All right. I'm going to go to break. We'll be back. I'll call her. We'll get her on the phone like a regular phone thing. Here we go.
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9: 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All sides are welcome.
1: The panic that happens when technology goes awry. We've got Carolyn Sheridan the old-fashioned way on the phone, but then she couldn't help herself, had to go back to the computer to see if you can make that work as well. So now we got it all doubled up. But your computer is freezing now and again.
0: Yeah, so I don't know, but we can hear each other, right?
1: Oh yeah, absolutely.
0: Absolutely, we can talk on the phone without looking at each other. Al, people do that.
1: They used to do it all the time. As old school radio, we'll give it a shot. Here's the problem with today's topic. To be quite frank with you, and what we're talking about is safety for mother cows and calves.
0: Yeah.

0: I've been around cows and calves a little bit, but I don't think I have a whole lot to get in. I'm going to presume, and I'm just putting it out there, mother cow safety. I presume this is having your hooves trimmed correctly for tripping. You don't want to be tripping these cows. Good health and what do you got?
1: What do you got? Well, first, you just need to know some fun facts. You really do. I think fun safety cow facts, only you. No, just fun facts. Oh. Did you know that the the end of 2024, there were 18,000 beef farmers, 16,000 operators. So we got a lot of people in Minnesota. This is Minnesota. Yeah.
0: Wow.
1: 2 million. Yeah. Total cows and calves.
0: That's Minnesota?
1: There's a lot of cows in Minnesota.
0: I don't believe that. There's no way. We have 5 million people. You think there's a cow for every two people?
1: Possibly. And if we, I don't know how many hogs. Let me tell you.
0: Hogs plus
1: cattle. Yeah, but cattle too. So we can't discount cattle. I mean,
0: right.
1: Yeah. And it's, fun, you know, so Minnesota's 10th in the nation for beef production. And it contributes a lot to ag in Minnesota. So there we go.
0: All right.
1: Because we have to. All right.
0: But we're concerned about the cow safety here. So what is the safety
1: we're actually concerned about the people dealing with the cows and calves. The calf. This time of year, they're cute. You know, you drive by these farms and they have these cute little calves running around. And we're like, but people have to take care of them.
0: Can I be honest about all I know about calving? They might be cute two or three days later when they can stand up. But the amount of farmer videos of cows giving birth, it's nasty. And you can stop putting them online. I'm speaking for everybody.
1: I don't put those online. Yeah, I think there's a certain percentage of the population that like that. Whole big percentage of the population that don't. There's a group of women on Facebook, and they put on things about their animals, cows, calves, pigs, whatever. And they put the grossest things on there because they want people to help figure out what's wrong.
0: I get it. If it was just a small group helping each other, that maybe that's one thing. But no, there are things in the world you don't need to see. We know they happen. You got to get through them, but we don't put them on flipping TV. Although now on this both sides of my mouth, you see these videos where they take cow hooves and then they like clean them up, and this guy puts them out there, and it's like all pussy and stuff, and they cut in the hooves, and then they clean them out. I find that fascinating.
1: Oh, you kind of like that?
0: I find that fascinating.
1: So this is a little bit of that gross stuff that you like, but not all of it.
0: Well, it's your finger. It's like toe jam, right? You're finding the toe jam for the cow. I can live with that. I don't need the other biological stuff. Okay. That's all I'm saying.
1: Let's get back to the topic at hand, actually. So you know, like, we have the mama bear syndrome. We have, like, you know, like, don't be messing with my kids or my little ones. Mm-hmm. The same for mama cow. Just to let you know that the calf doesn't wait two or three days to stand up. They stand up pretty immediately.
0: I get sick watching the videos as soon as they spurt out, so I don't know how long it takes them to stand up. I get sick and turn it off.
1: Your cow calf friends could tell you. But we also need to do things like vaccinate the calves. You know, they put ear tags and all that stuff. So we are messing with the calf and the mama cow, you know, right in the same area. And, you know, I go around the country, mm-hmm. you know, talking to students, and we always ask them, what kind of ag are you in? And a huge percentage, particularly, mm-hmm. well, not just in the Midwest, are cow-calf or their cattle producers. And the number of injuries that those young students have already had, and I'm talking to 18 to 24-year-olds, is pretty astounding. And then you start talking about their parents, grandparents. There's a lot of injuries related to livestock handling.
0: How much does it have to do with cow tipping? There's a thing when I was younger, this cow tipping thing. Is that a real thing? And is that how people are getting hurt? They're tipping cows over?
1: I don't know that that's how they're getting hurt, but it's certainly something
0: that... Wait a minute. You're the teacher. Some kid raises his hand. He got injured. You don't ask how? Or do you?
1: I do. Oh, I do. I've never had any student tell me that it was from cow tipping.
0: Well, because I think cow tipping is illegal. I think it's illegal, so they wouldn't admit it. But I don't know if that's it or not. I'm just saying that's the last I know about injuries from cows.
1: Yeah, maybe that would be considered like injury.

0: I've never really talked to anybody that's done cow sipping. I've just heard of the thing.
1: And you're in the business.
0: So we can probably move on.
1: Okay.
0: Not in the business of cow tipping. I'm business of digging.
1: Well, if anybody knows that answer, let me know at al@altravisshow.com. How easy is it for the cows just to get up? They're like weebles.
0: We want to know. You probably want, the question is, what is your experience cow tipping? Al has a way of making a sort of a serious topic be something pretty bizarre. Okay, let's go back to cows and calves.
1: Okay.
0: Because we are in the same area. You know, sometimes people, you know, if they're in the pasture, there are some pretty cool things that they use now to make sure that when you go up and grab the calf, you're going to stay safe from the mom. I remember we grew up on a dairy farm, and we would go out, and if some mom would have the calf out in the field, then dad would take the truck, and we would ride along back, and he would get out and jump out and just pick up the calf and throw it in the back of the pickup, and our job was to keep a hold of that while the mother just, you know, came bawling behind
1: us. You find calf stealing funny?
0: It's not stealing, but you do in dairy. Remember, Al, in dairy,
1: okay,
0: we do take the calves from the mother because we love the milk. But in general, we're just going to talk just some simple ideas. You know, just make sure you understand maternal behavior. Mm. You know, they this is their calf, and they're going to take care of it. So they're highly protective after calving for a long time. They really are, and they can perceive dogs, ATVs, equipment. But we're threats. We're big time threats. Not just because we're tipping cows, because we're going to actually take
1: steal them.
0: Calf.
1: You think I'm wrong about tipping them over. You're picking them up and taking them off from the mom. I can see them being upset about that. That's mean.
0: Yeah, but in the cow-calf herd, you know, herds, not the dairy, they stay with their mom. You do need to take care of them. You do need to vaccinate them and do all the things. Some people brand
1: and
0: their
1: then
0: cows.
1: When you when you pick like up that. A cow and you put it in the truck and then the kids hold on to you, go
0: a
1: to
0: calf.
1: Some a calf. And then you give it the shots and stuff. When you release it back into the wild, will the mom take it? Because I find like with baby animals, if you do that out in the wild and they get the smell of humans on them, the moms won't take them back. Will cows take them back?
0: Yeah, cows will take them back. And it's on the spot. They're treating them or doing stuff right on the spot. You know, we're not big cattle producers. We were small cattle producers for a while. And we had a way that we did it, like we just kind of put them in a barn, did our thing, let them out. But there's, you know,
1: how do you catch them?
0: Doing that as well.
1: How do you catch them? I mean, they don't run away. I mean, you just run and tackle them. Or do you guys do the horse thing with the ropey and then you go get the calf?
0: We don't, but we have people that live close to us that do. There's some people that still do that kind
1: of. Well, how did your dad catch the cow? Put a trap out there for him, like a box trap? No,
0: he would just get out there and grab the calf and throw it in the back of the truck.
1: I'd just grab the calf. I'd just walk up to it nonchalantly, whistling, I'm not coming for you. I'm fine. Don't worry. No. Yeah, I gotcha.
0: We're faking the mom out. Uh-oh. But anyway, so aggressive behavior really can happen quickly. It's a deal. And like I said, many injuries resulting from livestock injuries. And we have a great 360 video. On our website, I have it, you know, I'm not technically supposed to be on the screen because I'm on the phone. It's, and that's about the larger cattle too, like understanding what their behavior is. You know, when a mom's mad at you. When your wife's mad at
1: you. They use your full name. Yeah. Then you know.
0: Well, but they have other behaviors, and cattle producers, people who have been in cattle for a long time, they understand those behaviors. You know, the pawing at the ground, the snorting, they lower their head, they stare at you. I mean, there's some pretty significant behaviors that if we're paying attention, but here's the thing, many times we're not paying attention to that because we're doing our work.
1: And so what exactly will they do to you? Do they run up and bite you a good one right on the old arm ski? Just run you over? Are they
0: charging?
1: Bucking? Okay.
0: Yeah, no, they're charging at you. They'll run you over. There's certainly statistics about the number of people who've been killed or seriously injured, hospitalized, you know, lifelong injuries. There's people with very bad concussions, head injuries, back injuries. The injuries when handling livestock are very significant.
1: Oh, sure, they're big animals.
0: They're very big animals, and so we're the human.
1: Do you ever go out as a farmer with one?

0: one of those red capes I see on TV and just fake the bull out when he's running at you? Just
1: Booty!
0: No?
2: No, no, no.
0: All right, I just wonder. You see it on TV all the
2: no,
0: time.
2: Al.
0: Okay.
2: That TV is getting you in trouble, Al. That yeah. You know, whatever's happening on TV is not happening in real life. No.
0: Right,
2: well. But there's many farm women who have certainly ran and jumped over a fence or two to get away. So you need to figure out what's your out. What's your exit plan?
0: I think a good exit plan if we get to this again. So let's say a couple of you, three of you are out there going to do this whole cow grabbing baby cow thing. And the mama cow gets mad. I presume the only thing you need to know is whether you're the slowest one in the group. And if you can outrun the other guy, then you're good.
2: Yeah.
0: All right.
2: Yeah, so Al's, as we could predict, Al's suggestion, his million-dollar idea for today, is to take a loser with you.
0: Know who's dispensable. That's all. Farm management. They call it farm management for a reason.
2: That's true. Al, do you work alone?
0: Yes, I do.
2: That's probably a good thing.
0: Yeah. Not a lot of people want to follow this guy. Yeah, pretty much.
2: Yeah. So I'm all about the PPE. Remember the PPE?
0: Yes.
2: So we can't ignore that there is personal protective equipment that's important in this situation. Things like steel-toed boots. You know, treat all injuries seriously. And sometimes we're treating cattle, you know, vaccines and things. So, you know, make sure you're wearing the appropriate personal protective equipment. But, you know, there's things related to livestock handling. So people who have been cattle handling for a long time, they get set up. They know what they're doing. But occasionally you'll have a mom cow, particularly when we're talking about calving season, you know, when things go AWOL.
0: Million-dollar idea. Get your pen out. This could be good.
2: You've ever seen those
0: human beach ball thingies where you put yourself inside one of them beach ball things, their blow up things, and you run?
2: Yes. I've never.
0: So back to making my plan even better. You put one of your staff in that, let them get the cow mad at them, so they're going after the big ball, and then the team goes over and takes care of the calf because the cow's having a good time being in the ball around. Boom.
2: That's actually a sport. Somebody in one of those balls.
0: I saw that on TV, too.
2: Videos out there.
0: Yeah, I see that.
2: You're like, yeah. So, you've got your finger up.
0: Yeah, we're out of time. We ran right up against it.
2: No, we can't get out of town. No.
0: We are. It's out of time. Time stops for no one, including this show.
2: Except me.
0: Well, yeah, because you started late with the whole problem with your internet. Carolyn Sheridan's
2: anyway, low-stress cattle handling. Do it.
0: Yeah, and get your pee-pee.
2: Okay.
0: Personal protection equipment. Get it out.
2: PPE.
0: PPE. PPE.
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6: 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No idea. But I appreciate her taking the time to do that with us. I really do. 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Taking a look at the rest of the day, Representative Tim O'Driscoll being, we're going to hold his feet to the fire. It is craziness going on at the legislature. Now, the House isn't doing anything today. Might as well take a day off. You know, got to be everything done by Monday. And then you'll say, we didn't get enough time. We'll talk about that with him coming up in a matter of moments. Then building momentum with Momentum Advocacy. Amy Koch will be on the program. All that coming up yet on the Al Travis Show. 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Al at AlTravisShow.com.

0: coast of Oman. All 14 crew members were rescued. The attack on the Indian ship took place while India was hosting a BRICS economic summit.
1: Fox's Lucas Tomlinson in Dubai. China gets about 40% of its oil from Iran, and President Trump says she has agreed to buy American oil. Stock markets worldwide dropped from records as worries about oil prices rattled investors. The S&P 500 lost 92 points, but posted a seventh straight weekly gain. The NASDAQ dived 410 points, but snapped a six-week win streak, and the Dow slid 537 points. U.S. crude oil at $105.58 a barrel. Up 4%. Democratic Congressman Steve Cohen of Tennessee announced he's ending his reelection bid after Republicans in his state carved up his district to favor the GOP.
2: This new lines is nothing like the 9th district that I've represented. I've had the great honor to represent the 9th district for the last 19 and a half years, and it's been a district that is a majority African-American district.
1: Meantime, new House seat districts that could help Republicans win several additional seats in Florida got their first test in court today. The judge did not say when he would rule. 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
1: Federal prosecutors charge an Iraqi national, Mohammed al-Sadi, with allegedly planning terrorist attacks across Europe and plotting attacks on Jewish institutions in the U.S. He was in court in Manhattan today to face federal terrorism charges.
8: The plots include not only that synagogue in New York City, but other Jewish sites in the United States. Specifically, authorities say he provided Kataib Hezbollah with weapons, transportation, and personnel. The allegations go back to 2019. According to the criminal complaint unsealed, in early April this year, al-Sayyidi texted an undercover officer a photograph and a map of a prominent Jewish synagogue in New York City. He wanted a terrorist attack to take place there. The same story for two additional locations, Jewish centers in Los Angeles and one in Scottsdale, Arizona.
1: Fox's David Spunt reporting. Also in Manhattan, a judge declares a mistrial.
9: Here's your total security of Southern Minnesota weather forecast. Overcast skies tonight with a chance for storms. Lows dip down to about 52. Southwest winds 5 to 10 miles an hour. Highs around 81 tomorrow. Partly cloudy tomorrow night. Rain showers likely. Lows level off around 54. Temps well above average Sunday and Monday with highs in the low 80s. Storms both days. From the Weatherology Weather Center, I'm meteorologist Megan Mulford. Right now, it's 87 degrees.
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12: You have the eye for human weakness, but not the stomach.
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13: Ouch. 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
12: What kind of music do you usually have here?
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16: Are you the police?
17: 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We're musicians.
6: It is the Al Travis Show. We'd love to have him come on. He is Representative Tim O'Driscoll. He is just days away from being done at the House as he's not running for his job again. Representative, how are you?
18: Yeah, I'm doing well this morning. You know, we've got, what have we got, 2.5 days, something like that, until we're required to adjourn. We got a global agreement

0: the land things, the bonding bill target, some other money, some HMCC money that, or I should say, kind of medical center money, that's being talked about. And, the blow up that happened last night on Thursday at the, Minnesota House was a, not unexpected, but unfortunate.
1: Not unexpected. How long you been doing this, sir?
0: This is my 16th year.
1: 16. 1-6. In 16 years, how often have you heard the Effenheimer fly on the House floor?
0: Boy. Never in formal debate, informal conversation, no. Heated tempers, less than a handful.
1: All right. So for folks who haven't seen it yet, they will. I get up first thing this morning. It must have been an X. I don't even know. Maybe it's been Facebook. But basically it was Representative Elliot Engen saying something about, I didn't have that on my bingo card, telling me to go effing kill myself. And the video was there. It's about a minute 20 long, if I'm describing it. I think it's Engen. It's his backs to the camera guy. And there are four or five people around him, fingers pointing, yelling and screaming, and evidently one of them is Aisha Gomez.
0: Yeah, the chair of the tax committee.
1: Chair of the tax, and they're yelling at this guy. And again, I think it's Engen, just the shape of the head, the haircut. I think it's him, but and he seemed to think it was. Anyway, about a minute into this minute and 20 second deal, you hear someone saying the Effenheimer. And it just stunned me. I mean, it was first thing this morning. It was 4:30 in the morning. And then a little later in the day, she comes out, Miss Gomez, and basically says, I never said nothing like that. I don't know what she thought she said, but it had nothing that even rhymed with all the rest of this. And a video from another angle that you can't hear them saying it. But the story every day, does it really matter? I think it does, sir. How does a Representative Elliot Engen ever work with Aisha again? Even if the Effenheimer wasn't said, all this screaming and pointing fingers in his face, how do you work like that? How do you get anything done?
0: So what I want to do is I want to go back to the issue that caused this to happen.
1: Okay.
0: And the issue is the Democrats were declaring an urgency. They had Moms Demanding Action, some folks from the Annunciation School, parents and things that were there. And they wanted to take up the horribly flawed Senate bill, and Republicans didn't have an appetite to take that up, and so they're doing a declare an urgency. And literally, Al, for six nonstop hours, we heard Democrat after Democrat get up and tell story after story about how people have been subject to political violence and subject to violence and the losses of life. Then this erupts literally at the end, a street brawl on the Minnesota House floor, verbally, not physical cussing, but coming over. And I have not seen, this is circumstantial, because I was not standing at ringside when this happened. A comment was made about, I hope something happens to you, and I'm being polite, and that you just go blank and kill yourself.
1: Yeah.
0: That completely discounts the message, in my opinion, that the Democrats had about wanting to do things and having a more civil society. They lost 6 hours in credibility right there, right then, in my opinion.
1: See, but we can't hold whether she did or not. Let's say she did, just so we can have this conversation. Let's say she said it. You can't hold the other 66 reps on that side accountable for one who went too far. But when you look at the overall five people pointing the screaming, the setup, we have lost politicians, sir. I'm telling you, I bet you 16 years ago you got there, you were a politician. I think we're more activists than politicians anymore. And both sides. I don't think it's the statesman's job anymore.
0: No, and I have been often told, you, O'Driscoll, you're leaving. You're one of the last statesmen this organization and this body has. And I have worked tirelessly to try to find good public policy, stand in front of that, and push and promote good.
1: Yep.
0: And it does hurt a bit as I walk out that this is ending in flames. It reminds me a lot of how the Democrats performed in 2024, in your face, what's going on, our agenda is better than yours, and beating on their desks a couple of times, we need a vote, we need a vote. That is just so unbecoming of a member in the legislature. I think it just marginalizes the work that we do on behalf of the people in the state of Minnesota. And again, as I wrap up, and we'll be done at midnight on Sunday, that is an unfortunate situation that we have evolved into. And, you know, you're talking about the video you saw. I've seen other videos.

0: There were some pretty snarly and angry faces coming at Republicans from the opposite side of the aisle. And again, I just think that discounts their message and what they're trying to do when they end the show, if you will, that way.
1: Well, they haven't ended the show because the next act starts. Representative Ermey Quade came out and said, we're going to do another sit-in. We're going to do the sit-in thing. And I don't remember the representative who was actually called for it. At like the end of the day, she sat there and invited everybody for a sit-in. We're going to go from gavel to gavel. When they close us out today, we'll be here until they open back up the next day, which would presumably be today.
0: No, it's actually Saturday. Yeah.
1: Why? This is my question to you. Speaker Daymuth comes out, gavels it out, and then says, but we'll come back at Saturday at noon. Sir, why are you giving up an entire day of work? Was this just a move to let them sit in the House the entire day with nothing to do?
0: No, actually, to be quite frank with you, the process was when the four leaders from the four major caucuses in the House and the Senate and the governor's office, they had an agreement about, first of all, it said there will be an orderly and civil ending to this session, okay, which that seems to be off the table right now from yesterday's outcomes. But today was a hope that we would be able to, based on the information and the numbers that we've got, the conference committees and the committees that are still open and active, will be able to take those things, work those out, put those in reports, and get those to the House and Senate respective floors, get those voted, and get them to the governor's office before the midnight adjournment on Sunday night. And so the problem that we have is today was supposed to be a day and still is a day for committees to be able to take up those matters. So it was always planned that today was not going to be an in-session day. We scheduled nothing for the floor. There was very minimal stuff on the floor yesterday, and that was also intended to be able to allow committees to get in and to do their work. But again, it took over 6 hours to go through this urgency, and then again it ended the way it did, which is extremely unfortunate and unprofessional in my opinion.
1: You keep saying then the show goes on then. If they knew, they would just be sitting there all day today. They started last night at 5 o'clock. I don't know the number, I have not seen it. I've been working. But they're gonna sit there until you gavel back in on Saturday. Is that enough pressure to make the speaker fold? They sat for 36 hours, I must change my mind?
0: Oh, I will tell you that the speaker is very busy doing the people's business right now and around the table and meeting with chairs and meeting with people so that she can keep up her promises, which is to end this in an orderly fashion and to bring civility back to the process. Now, she has no control over the other caucus. That would be Leader Zach Stevenson, who has some other parallel issues where he's involved with some problems with Anoka County where he's redirected some funds and there's litigation going on there. So it's a tough spot for the Democrats to be in. I just hope that they don't double down not do the people's business, because Republicans stand ready and have been working in good faith to get to the end game here.
1: Right. We want to talk about a couple of things. You brought it up. Hennepin County Medical Center, it's too complicated for me. I thought I kind of understood most of what's going on. Then the paper came out today, and I'm just blowing up mad. I want to talk about it with Representative Tim O'Driscoll right after this.
2: Abuses in the 340B prescription drug program increased health care costs in Minnesota by $158 million. How did this happen? Corporate health systems based in big cities like Minneapolis have commercialized a program meant to help low-income patients. Now, big health systems are using 340B as their personal piggy bank, marking up discounted prescriptions and making nearly $1 billion in profits while patients everywhere pay more. The worst part? Legislators are considering bills that would ensure corporate health systems can continue this abuse indefinitely. Congress is finally working to reform the 340B program, and state legislators should let them. Minnesota doesn't need legislation to protect Minneapolis-based corporate health systems and the profits they make off a program meant to help low-income patients. Tell your legislators to stand with Greater Minnesota, not big Minneapolis health systems. Paid for by Minnesotans for Freedom.
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6: Grateful to have him, Representative Tim O'Driscoll, on the program. Representative, I don't know what straw is going to break the camel's back, but I'm getting pretty close here. So the HCMC deal, Hennepin County Medical Center, they're too big to fail. This conversation's been going on for a while. I'm not saying we haven't had it, whether it's the number of folks without insurance, yada, yada, not enough getting back with Obamacare, whatever the problem is. We have decided, as part of this deal, that we're going to give Hennepin County Medical Center $200 million, and we're going to set aside $500 million in the rainy day if you needed fund. You know, times are tough. As a conservative guy, sir, this bothered me in a lot of ways, in that do we know if the problem can get fixed other than Al throwing his tax money at it? But the story today out of the Star and Tribune, by the way, Minnesota's newspaper, is that the Hennepin County Medical Center has a $50 million deficit. They have a hole of $50 million. And the legislator's answer is, we'll give you $200 million? Why not 50? And next year, if you still got a problem, maybe we'll give you another 50. Maybe you'll find something out. We only need to give you 25. Why in the world, if they needed $50 million, did we give them $200 with $500 on the side, sir? I am blowing a gasket today. Your thoughts?
7: Yeah, I don't know that that's all the money that is for the hospitals. I have not had a chance to get in and dig into that. I've been so busy with other things, getting our pensions bill squared away and getting our commerce stuff squared away. Those are my two primary charges. And I have seen the high-level numbers. Today is the day that I'm going to be digging in deeper into those numbers. And I'm assuming that what it is money in reserve as needed. It's not, here's the check, go ahead, go crazy. But you got to go back to the question, why do they have a shortfall? And the answer is because folks don't have insurance, because the cost of insurance is going up so high with the increase in mandates and the problems that are embedded because of the Unaffordable Care Act, and it truly is the Unaffordable Care Act. You go back, your premiums are much more affordable, and you had more access to medical treatment and the like 10 years ago and 12 years ago before this law went into place. But I digress. The problem is also that HCMC is a downtown hospital in the city of Minneapolis, largest city in the state. And so if you don't have insurance and you present at the emergency room, which is the most expensive care that can be provided, and you don't have any money, that's okay. You won't be charged for it. It's gratis. The hospital will just suck it up. Well, when you have a lot of folks who don't have insurance because it's unaffordable and they're presenting for treatment in the most expensive manner, this is going to happen. They can't say, sorry, we can't treat you. That's a violation of
6: the law. But I'm with you, sir. Let's say that is all 100% true and Hennepin County Medical Center is seriously $50 million in the hole. I get it. Let's say everything you just said is 100% true. Can't even argue it. You're absolutely correct. If they're $50 million in the hole, why not give them $50 million, keep them afloat, and let's find out what we can do to fix the problem? We threw them $200 million. And in that, it's $205. And in this, the same story, NPR comes out. In that budget deal for stabilizing hospitals that are not HCMC, all other hospitals,

0: $30 million.
1: Right.
0: I got a little small hospital 5 blocks from me. They're on the front page of the paper hurting because of this 340B program. Something stinks here. You need 50, take 200. That makes no sense.
1: So let's take the two issues. Number one, rural hospitals are feeling the same stress and pain because they're under the same requirements of when people present, they have to provide treatment.
0: Yep.
1: So, again, what I was saying, I'm going to look into this. It may be an account for up to $200 million, and then they will appropriate money out of that as deficits require. I don't think it's I can't speak to it and say that it's $200 million. Here's the check. Call us if you need us again. I just have not had a chance to dig into it. There's that deal with Strzok. There's been so much other stuff that's been going on. The antics from yesterday took time away from people to be able to actually do the work of the people to get things done. And so that's on my list today.
0: Please, and I can't wait to have you back on and explain it to me because, again, it doesn't make sense when you read the paper how that works. One last thing for you. Sheree Gandhi, the acting now commissioner of the Department of Human Services, she's acting because she's filling in for a guy who got the job because she didn't want to sit through the hearing, all that stuff we chatted about last week. This woman is now acting director again. She was asked about $3.2 million of bonus checks that went out to people in the Department of Human Services since she's been in charge. Since we've had all this stuff at DHS, $3.2 million has gone out in bonuses, $1,000 to $3,000. And this woman said she didn't even know about that. She didn't know about the $3 million. Now, sir, I know it's only $3 million, got a big thing. I would think you'd know if you threw out a bonus program, but let's just go like this. The story yesterday, sir, she received one of the bonuses. $1,600 she got for some diversity acknowledgement thing somebody set her up for, and she gave herself $1,600, and it's a lie you didn't know about it. And I have to just soak it up and say, oh, okay. What can you do?
1: Yeah, hits keep on coming, don't they?
0: Well, sir, if you have an employee of the month at the Quick Trip, and the manager just keeps giving himself the employee of the month plaque, no one's going to give a crap, right? But this is $1,600 bucks. She gave herself $1,600 of my dollars, and they said, I didn't even know the program existed. How much?
1: Well, that program has been around for a while, where incentives have been given to state employees for different capacities and different job areas. And so this is not a new program. It's not like it just popped up, and they're limited. But for someone to say, I didn't know and got the bonus, it's like one of two things. Either A, you're not real sure about what your duties are and keeping track of the job, or B, you're running your personal finances, because I would get a check in my checking account and go, gosh, my paycheck this month is a little bit bigger than it has been in the last. Dig into the what happened here.
0: Well, beyond that, let's say you guys set up a bonus program. I'm not against a bonus program. I work for a cable company. If our sales guys all made their mark, we had like a $50 gift card at the end of, you know, for gas, whatever. That isn't my problem. My problem is management shouldn't get one. The commissioner should get a bonus check because how good she is. Did she approve it? Who approved it? That's just crazy.
1: Well, and as we go back and look where the fraud was, it was a lot of it was under the banner of that particular area. And so, like I said, the hits just keep on coming, don't they?
0: They do. Sir, find out about HCMC for me. I know this is a done deal, but so far the math doesn't add up. It doesn't math very well for me. You know I love having you on the show. Next time we get you on, you're a free man, my friend. Should be fun.
1: Yeah.
0: And thanks. Before you go, thanks for your service, sir. 16 years is more than enough of what you did. Thank you. We all owe you.
1: Happy to do it. Thank you, sir.
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7: I will let you know as soon as Representative Tim O'Driscoll lets me know about how this $700 million works. According to the paper today, their $50 million budget deficit, and the state of Minnesota agreed to put a $205 million to them, with $500 million in a hospital reserve account. All that going to HCMC, $30 million to every other hospital in outstate Minnesota. They needed 50. This should, unless there's something really weird here, and I don't know why the paper wouldn't have asked, this is off the charts crazy. My own humble opinion. You need $50 million? Here's $50 million. Talk to us again next year. We're going to make sure you're going in the right direction. Nope, here's $200 million. What would make anybody in that organization now think, we have to work at fixing this problem? $500 million, they got $700 million total. They've got 14 years of money going the way they're going, and they don't have to do anything. It's a little ridiculous for me. Thank you, Representative Tim O'Driscoll. Coming up next, Building a Momentum with Momentum Advocacy.
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4: 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Let's talk about what's going on in Minnesota today.
5: So lucky to have her. She is Senator Amy Koch. Senator, how long were you a senator?
6: Seven years. Okay. I did three elections, yeah.
5: Okay, 7 years. Did you go right into Senate? Did you do any House stuff this 7 years in?
6: I went right into the Senate. I was elected to the Senate.
5: And then, yeah. Of course, you're doing all this work like with the Momentum Advocacy. How long have you been doing stuff at the Capitol?
6: Gosh. I mean, so 2005, right? Let's call it 20 years.
5: All right.
6: Say that word.
5: We're all getting older. At 20 years in and having been in the Senate for seven, how many times on the floor was the Effenheimer thrown out on average? 20 times a session, more, once a week?
6: No. I mean, maybe behind the scenes, but actually you don't hear it that much.
5: I'm not saying when you're hanging around, you know,
6: oh, yeah. What? No, on the floor, I'm probably wrong, right? There probably was a time, but I don't recall it.
5: Okay.
6: I don't recall the Effenheimer being thrown out.
5: How hard, in your opinion, would it be to work with someone who looked you in the face, pointed their finger, and used the Effenheimer at you? Going back to work the next day, going to make it a little easier because now you really understand the true weight of it, or is it going to make it harder?
6: Well, of course, it makes it tougher, right? And I think we've been talking about this for us. It feels like a bit of a theme between us, Al, of like sort of the degrading on a leadership level, which absolutely leaks down to other folks, right? About decorum, and I don't care if it goes. I'll say it as a Republican, goes right up to the president, and the things that he says, right on down to your local soil and water folks, right?
5: Yep.
6: And even more problematic, in my opinion, is that, okay, yesterday was a very, very difficult day. They had a six-hour debate on bringing up a gun bill, which is always an annunciation. Parents were everywhere. Yep. Moms demand action. We're in the hallway demanding action. And so it was already a high-intense moment. And then at the end of it, And again, you know, you and I are both also careful about this, right? There's some videos out there. I'm always like, look, I wasn't there. I wasn't in person. I didn't hear it. And videos nowadays, I take them with a grain of salt, especially if they're just put up on Twitter. I wait to kind of hear, and there's going to be an investigation. But it is alleged that one of the representatives, one of the DFL representatives, said to one of the Republican representatives, he said something about, why don't you effing...
5: kill yourself.
6: You know, kill yourself. I heard something along the line of the video. I heard long lines of, why don't you use the gun on yourself?
5: Okay.
6: Something like that. So, but either way, and that to me in this

0: horribly dangerous time that we are in mm-hmm. with politicians. And even, in, you know, I think about like from a, just our high school bullying, right? Yeah. That kind of talk is dangerous. It's dangerous.
1: So let's talk about it a little bit, because you've been there and done that. I keep bringing up 20 years worth. 20 years. 20 years ago. This is radio. All right, 20 years ago. She may have ran out of it, adjuster to me. Might have been cleaning something out of her eye. 20 years ago, I'm going to tell you this, because I've been following along for 35, 40 now. We hired politicians. People who, I mean, not that we didn't have problems now and again, somebody doing something stupid. I'm not saying that. But I don't know that I feel we're hiring politicians. Both sides, by the way, look at Donald. I'm going to say this. Almost activists is what we're getting now. People that believe so heartily that I am so right, you are so wrong, let me yell in your face and point fingers. You know what I'm saying? I don't know that we have many left. And I think that's why a lot of them are leaving, quite frankly.
0: Well, of course. No, we, like, not kind of activists. Activists on both sides, right? Folks that, it used to be like, when I ran, right, I had to talk about my resume. What I had done, right? I'd served in the military. I owned a family business. I had to sort of present my qualifications for going to the Capitol. And that was a piece of it, right? It was also, of course, you know, that my partisan leanings, right? And where I was on issues. And there were thoughtful debates on that. And also, I was applying for a job and I had to be somewhat qualified. It is all about activism now. Both sides, the endorsement process, the folks that show up at their BPOU conventions have become just about, not about like who's the best for the job, not about who might win the district most, but who has the like hottest rhetoric. And then, of course, then throw in social media and, you know, super, and you can just, and then there's a value to this, right? Like a democratization of, as a legislator, I can just go talk to the people. I don't have to go through the press. I love that. And also, it just allows you to put out anything, say anything, and you know, not be fact-checked and you know, just and that's seen as, like, more valuable than someone who's actually at the Capitol worrying about what's going on with gas prices. What's going on with the cost of food? You know what I mean? Minnesota does a ton of food production. What's happening with the cost of fertilizer? Like, these things are not what people are putting videos about, but they're really freaking important to Minnesotans right now that are struggling to fill up the gas tank, put food on the table, make sure their kids have, you know, have things that they need for school. And that is not like, that isn't everyone that's going to the Capitol and what they're talking about.
1: How do we pull that back? And what I mean by that is, I think older folks like me almost yearn for the days when you could have a conversation and maybe disagree with your buddy, but it wasn't the end of the world. You're right. I yearn for those days. I don't think we're there, and I would do here. The other thing going on, the Democrats decided they were going to do a sit-in just for folks listening today. All day long, they're going to be sitting at the Capitol. Okay. I don't know. So they declared it, invite everybody. Damoth isn't bringing them back until Saturday, so they're going to have a good 36 hours of sitting. Is this sixth grade? Do they really think that's going to put Damoth over the top? Like, she's handled everything. She's going to know all the way up until, well, they did sit around for 36 hours. You know what I'm saying? Is it all theatrics? Is it all a way for me to get something put on the internet?
0: I mean, in part, of course, it's politics. And that has always been a piece of politics. I actually, by the way, think it's really smart that the speaker's bringing them back Saturday at noon, because I think it gives everybody a chance to cool off. They can actually get their work done. Work can be done behind the scenes. But, and a sit-in, okay, protest, like, yay, you know, whatever. I'm not sure that does help across. Here's what I'm frustrated with, Al, because, you know, Lisa Damoth as the speaker, her kids went to Recori. She was on the school board at Recori. She had a front row seat to a very terrible school shooting in Minnesota Street. There was a deal to be found here. There was some actual good work to be done. And they have known about this since last fall when the tragedy of the investigation happened. And why no one just worked together. I mean, just work together, go through the process. That's what the Annunciation parents deserve, right? And passed a ban on assault weapons, right? Okay, well, now bring that together with something that's in the House that's going to be a little more down the middle, because Republicans are also have a voice there.

0: then get something done, get some wins. That's what I wish would have happened, and it didn't. And so now here we are in the last couple days.
1: But we did get something, and
0: good stuff.
1: It's over my head. We'll talk about it. HCMC. I too big to fail is not something I personally believe in. And what I mean by that, not that HCMC isn't necessary right where it's at, what it's doing. But if it can't survive there with who's running it, does the next guy come in and get it on 50 cents from the dollar, in which case maybe they can and may not want to. I'm a bigger believer that we'll solve this problem, supply and demand. That's me. But I'm not the smart man and involve the council meeting, do all the committee meetings. But the answer they came up with absolutely makes no sense to me, and I want to talk about that at the Senator Amy Coe-Brett.
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13: 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The Al Travis Show. Nothing but talk.
1: Lucky to have her, Senator Amy Coke, with us for the Momentum Advocacy. You with me, Senator? There.
14: All
1: right. Here's the story. It is probably way more complicated than I could ever understand if I ever run a hospital. But push comes to shove. People without insurance come in. Immigrants can come in. Everybody gets saved. And anyway, the House and Senate have decided that they will give them $105 million to help them out this year and put $500 million in capital savings accounts. $700 million. They're like, okay, I didn't know. That's almost 7/10 of $1 billion. It seems like a lot to me. But that being said, the story today from the Star Tribune, Minnesota's newspaper, is that the hospital is running a $50 million deficit. I read that again. I'm like, so they're short $50 million.

0: somebody goes to an emergency room, they get canned. And for folks that are uninsured or have, you know, for whatever reason, that happens. And HCMC has a disproportionate share. Then you go in on the federal Medicaid cuts, which are real and are impacting hospitals across the state. So you have all of that. But also, you have a hospital that is being run by Hennepin County. So the governance structure is at issue. Other hospitals are in not great shape, but not as good, right? Or not as dire, right? So I was stunned at the number.
1: Yeah.
0: And also there was talk about a half a cent sales tax for Hennepin County, right? The folks that are near are paying for it. For this is just a fund. And the 500 million of that, half of it, it can be used by other hospitals. Now, whether it will or not, I don't know, right? But as you said, over 200 million for HCMC definitely is going to set them up. But I just think that's a big number. And I'm not sure that, like you said, what does that improve? Just tossing money at something, yeah, keeps the doors open. But if not, when that money runs out in 5 years, right, or 4 years, saying it's 50 million, right, then what?
1: And that's what?

0: And worst case, if they can, you get another 50. And here's what I found. He's getting it all tied together somehow. According to NPR, so you got $205 million for the account. The total amount of money in the budget deal for stabilizing hospitals that are not HCMC is $30 million. $30 million to everyone else. $205 million to head of account. I live out here in the middle of nowhere. My two-digit bail is 5 blocks from my home. Means it's failing the hospital of the county. That's too big to fail. And it just split that $30 million amongst them and the other 100 hospitals.
1: Greater Minnesota hospitals face challenges all their own, right? Just from a population, right? And so you're supposed to keep these full hospitals with OBGYN and all of with a smaller number, way smaller number of patients, people that have to travel. So that's what's happening is hospitals are closing. They're maybe doing some clinics, but you have to travel for certain services. It is another piece of dire situation versus HCMC in the metro where you have a lot of other options to go to. So for folks in Greater Minnesota, you start to go, again, here's more disparity, right? Like around and around it goes, and healthcare never gets fixed, and we just keep putting some band-aids on this without actual meaningful reform. Once again, government just failing. And on a number of issues we can talk about.
0: And this is everybody. That's the agreed upon number. This is what they're gonna work for this weekend.
1: This is the deal. I guess it's coming from the reserves. Then we're not clear where the money is. Again, there was a sales tax talk for Hennepin County folks. That's not happening.
0: One last topic, because I'm just human mad and maybe talking out of goodness, but so we had all the problems with Sheree Gandhi, right? Chief Compliance Officer for the Department of Human Services. When all that egregious stuff happens, she gets through that, and she gets promoted to Deputy Commissioner. She goes through whatever we've gone through in the last 2 years. She's the Interim Commissioner. We have a write-up. We're going to talk to her on last Tuesday and do our confirmation hearing in the day before. Our fine governor says, she's not in. I'm taking her back and putting this Conley guy in. He's going to be the guy. So we don't need to have that hearing where we can find out about stuff. And then the next day, you find out he's sicker than a dog. He's going to get some cancer treatment. God bless him. I'm praying for him. So who's going to be in charge? Oh, sure you will be in charge. What kind of games are we playing here that I'm too stupid to follow the moving ball? And then it gets worse. We find out $3.2 million is given out in bonuses throughout our...

0: $1,000 to $3,000. Someone asked her about it. She was getting bonuses. Well, we're having another one, so I don't think so. I don't know. I haven't heard anything. So she doesn't know where the $3 million came from, but she didn't know about it. And yesterday we found out she was the recipient of one of those fine bonuses of $1,600 for her diversity equity something or other, someone nominated for. She cashed a $1,600 check. How much more do I need to be lied to that no one wants to tell Alice truth? And why is Minnesota not all peed off? Am I the only one following along, Senator? This is crazy.
1: Well, yeah, I wish I could talk to Paulette, but everything you're saying is true, Al. And I just think it's so in the weeds that people are not following me. So first of all, I feel terrible for Johnny Connell, right? Because I feel like he was just like put up. I mean, the poor man is ill.
2: Oh.
1: So putting that aside, we continue to get no answers on what was going on at this agency when hundreds of millions, billions of dollars went out the door to fraudulent criminals. Money intended for beating kids, autistic children, the homeless, the weakest and poorest among us. Money set aside by Minnesota taxpayers. And we still, to this day, as we said, just as we think maybe we're going to get a hearing and get some answers from somebody who was at the very epicenter, and that is Fulcrum. We cannot fix this. There's going to be an OIG. There's going to be these things. But we cannot possibly fix it until we know what went down. And the administration willfully will not tell Minnesotans what happened. Just tell us the truth. And I'll be like, okay, done. Good.
0: That's all true, and we'll tee me off. But here it is. Amy Koch is the big muckety-muck at Momentum Advocacy. And if she were to come out with a $3 a month, we're going to give a bonus to our best working person here. And every month it was Amy, the people would be in uprising. It's like, what are you talking about? You gave yourself your own award. You know what I'm saying? This is, and we're supposed to just take it as the state of Minnesota. It does make sense.
1: Yeah.
0: Hey, Senator, I'm out of time. Appreciate you being here. I really do. Always a pleasure.
1: Thank you.
3: And that's another Building Momentum with Momentum Advocacy. Your friends at the Capitol. Join us every other week to discuss all things Minnesota with Building Momentum with Momentum Advocacy.
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3: 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All sides are welcome.
0: I'm not too sure if we actually are easily offended at all in Minnesota. And I know, just keep harping on Al. The things we're chatting about today should just get us all steaming mad. Eppenheimer's...

Capitol, whether that's true or not. It's just I only pointed, fingered, and yelled. Okay. Stop acting like children. Let's go and get something done. Then it's this idea that I can look right in the eye and say, I don't know about that bonus program. When you cash one of the checks, at some point, we have to get upset. I thoroughly believe it. The Hennepin County Medical Center needed $50 million or they're going to close the door. So we gave them $200. That's our money, people. When do we get mad? I don't know. Thank you. Building Momentum with Momentum Advocacy and Amy Koch. I appreciate her being here. Appreciate you being here. Any comments or questions, let me know. Al at AlTravisShow.com.

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1: So listen,
2: 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And at one point, just private conversation, me and Dave on the road, he was like, hey, what are you doing? And he was right. I was trying to make a point for myself. And so I'll tell you what I did. I went and got a fancy that same year truck, but I found one, and it's beyond my wildest imagination. It's like a truck, but it's like driving an iPhone, right? It's ridiculous. And I found one that somebody had driven for about 2,000 miles, and they brought it back because they wanted an even bigger one.

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The only

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1: Here's your total security of Southern Minnesota weather forecast. Overcast skies tonight with a chance for storms. Lows dip down to about 52. Southwest winds 5 to 10 miles an hour. Highs around 81 tomorrow. Partly cloudy tomorrow night. Rain showers likely. Lows level off around 54. Temps well above average Sunday and Monday with highs in the low 80s. Storms both days. From the Weatherology Weather Center, I'm meteorologist Megan Mulford. Right now, it's 87 degrees.

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We got a big show for you here. First and only guest tonight is coming up in less than 20 minutes, Cody Decker, former big league baseball player, and also the brand new morning show co-host along with the Laker great Derek Fisher on our very new Odyssey sister station in Los Angeles, 97.1 The Fan. They have officially launched on Monday. Can't wait to chat with Cody. That's going to be awesome. We got two game sixes tonight in the NBA playoffs. We got a busy Friday night baseball, including the Subway Series kicking off between the Yankees and the Mets. So a big, big show. Happy to have you with us here. But Cordell, we got some heat continuing to brew in the NBA. Or at least we got some tea that we're continuing to brew here. Some tea that is spilling. And some tea that is spilling from Miles Turner. Just finished his first season with the Bucks. Fires Doc Rivers, bringing Taylor Jenkins,

0: Giants game podcast that he does with Breanna Stewart. And Miles Turner is out here spilling some tea about Doc Rivers and Giannis. Take a look.
1: We need time for all kinds of stuff now. You guys define the rock?
2: So, Doc Rivers, we define anybody. Guys were late all the time. Guys were going to film whenever they want to show up. Guys were missing meetings. Like, it was one of the craziest things I've ever experienced. We literally, if the plane took off at 2 o'clock, we were going to be so and it was so scary, bro. It was crazy, man. Guys were an hour late to the plane. We got to play rocks. I knew we had to show up until like an hour after the show. It was
1: so, who's the teammate that's most likely to be late? Well, all of you,
2: it's
1: obviously
2: somebody who's fine. Yeah, I think that is kind of just case of the territory of that. And once I kind of saw what was going down, I was like, hey, what about you? You're able to find it. Which is except when we're in Dallas. That's when I was like, all right, come on, let's
0: go. So, Cordell, you drove Instagram once before. Can't wait to do the next 5 hours. Get ready for you. Make it. Miles Turner saying Doc Rivers didn't find anybody. Basically, no accountability. Giannis just showed up whenever he would want. Does this signal that this trade is coming? That Giannis is basically as good as gone in Milwaukee? What do you make of these comments, Miles Turner?

about Doc Rivers and just, I firmly am a believer of the things that go wrong behind the scenes, it shows up on camera. And in this case, on the court, with the Bucks, they play like a dysfunctional team, and usually that's a byproduct of poor leadership. And Doc Rivers is so busy telling everybody in the locker room to Google him, he probably isn't even paying

into that idea. I think Giannis has made it clear he wants out, whether he wants to come out and say it or not. He hasn't wanted to be the bad guy, but everything that has been reported has indicated that Giannis wants out of Milwaukee. I think it goes beyond just Doc Rivers, but Doc Rivers has been a part of the problem. There has been a clear dysfunction between Giannis and that organization.

0: I know things have gone terrible for us the last 2 years. I know we're on another new coach here in Taylor Jenkins, but I want to still be a Milwaukee Buck. If he said that, and I know he's kind of said it publicly, but come on, everything that we hear behind the scenes and every little chance Shams gets to throw out any kind of reporting that he gets, any kind of intel, it's all pointing that, oh, Giannis is ready for a new home. Giannis is ready to move on. Giannis is ready for a trade. So at this point, I think it is probably, I don't know, I guess it feels like it's obvious that Giannis is going to get traded. He wants to get traded. If he were to say to his teammates, and especially to somebody like Miles Turner, who's the second highest paid player on this team, like, hey, I want to stay here. Miles Turner ain't saying that. He's not saying that publicly, not on a podcast. I don't care how desperate you are for clicks or for attention. Like, he's getting paid over $25 million a year for Milwaukee. Brianna Stewart's one of the best players in the WNBA. They don't need the clicks just for the sake of clicks. So I think that confirms it for me. Giannis is getting dealt here. Otherwise, Miles Turner would not have gone out and basically said Giannis does whatever the hell Giannis wants. So we'll open the phone lines for you, 310-840-4910. You can call, you can text. Is Miles Turner spilling the beans and spilling the tea about Giannis and that Doc Rivers didn't find anybody? Does that confirm for you that Giannis is getting traded this summer, whether it's before the draft or after the draft? Any chance, by the way, this was something that Jimmy Haslam, co-owner of the Milwaukee Bucks, maybe floated through Miles Turner? Like, hey, let's start the negative PR spin here on Giannis. Let's make him look like a bad teammate. Let's make him look like a bad leader. Let's throw some dirt on Giannis' name before we get him out the door here. Do you think that the Bucks ownership had anything to do with this? Or do you think this was solely on Miles Turner bringing it to the table?
1: Yeah, I mean, I...

as an organization. If you're trying to get top dollar for Giannis and Levesque, real, to Giannis, you're going to get the premium for him anyway. But I just would imagine they're not going to try to do anything to the value, understanding that even

0: get real comfortable when you're sitting across another player after they end their own platform. I mainly think it's Miles Turner just putting out information and maybe bothering us. Obviously it is. He's talking about he's getting there on time and he's got to sit there and wait for Giannis and the rest of these guys to show up. I'm sure that was something that upset him.
1: Yeah, and that's crazy, by the way. An hour, 2 hours late to the plane ride going out, nobody did anything about it. Doc Rivers didn't do nothing. You know, again, we got reporting the story that Doc Rivers in March was like, you're either with us or against us. Then the whole, like, look at my resume, like, Google me. And it's like, dude, your resume ain't been too good in the last 15 years. What are you talking about? And so it sounds like he just completely lost the locker room almost from the get-go this year. And over the last couple years, when he took over, they fired the old coach in the middle of the season, and Doc Rivers took over, and he's like, well, I don't know what you guys want me to do. Like, Doc Rivers immediately looking for the scapegoat, and

0: this is an NBA champion. And this is a guy that just maybe 5-6 years ago we thought of as like a surefire Hall of Famer, one of the great coaches of this century. And man, has his like public image really taken a hit over the last couple of years. The 3-1 blown leads in the playoffs. Now these last couple of failures with Philadelphia. And now here with Milwaukee. And Doc Rivers just continues to take a couple of PR beats, beat downs here with these with how the last 2 years has played out here in Milwaukee. Didn't find anybody, no kind of accountability. And this is a former NBA champion. That doesn't just happen on its own. That happens when you have a superstar that is disgruntled and wants out, and also has been injured for like half of each of the past 2 seasons in Giannis. And so that's, that brings us back to, did Milwaukee, are they trying to put a negative PR spin? Is Giannis a bad teammate regardless? Or is this just a classic case of a star player that wants to move on and has been basically doing everything outside of, off the court? Has he been doing everything and anything that he can to kind of force his way out here? But that's what it kind of feels like. This is a lot on Doc Rivers. But the way the Bucks have played these past 2 years and the dysfunction that is leaking out of Milwaukee, I think a lot of this has to be on Giannis' shoulders as well. And I think it's, we can just dismiss it by saying, well, he wants out of Milwaukee. Okay. We've seen it work plenty of times for Jimmy Butler. It doesn't mean that Giannis won't go to a team and the Bucks won't get top dollar and premium value in return for him, and he won't be a star with an NBA title elsewhere. It just remains to be seen how this chapter is closing for Giannis' career in Milwaukee and for the Bucks with Doc Rivers in the last 2 years. It is just all around bad. Call it a dumpster fire. I think it's pretty fitting.
1: Yeah, I mean, that's really what they've been ever since they won the NBA championship. Yeah, I mean, years ago it was, but it's like forever ago now, because that Bucks team is they pretty much fallen apart ever since then. They make their commitment to Chris Middleton. That didn't end up aging well. Drew Holiday ends up leaving out of there. I mean, you look at a lot of those core pieces that they had in that championship run around Giannis. A lot of them are either gone or struggling to stay on the court these days. So I do think that's been a byproduct. I also think the organization hasn't figured out what plan B or C is. They haven't figured it well when things haven't gone their way, whether it's one of their starting pitchers or whether it's the game trait not working out at the time. I mean, they've taken some things, but they've mostly whipped the first team. And I think Giannis has just tired of not being a part of the championship picture, especially in the struggling Eastern Conference. And to your point, yes,

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1: 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That's coming up next right here on BetMGM tonight on Westwood One Sports.
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6: Minnesota News Network, I'm Sean Maloney. House Democrats are not giving up their fight to bring the Senate passed gun violence prevention package up for a vote, but are they making progress? Representative Emma Greenman tells MNN she can see a path forward.
7: I know that there are at least six or seven districts being held by House GOP where 69-79% of their voters want them to ban assault weapons.
6: Republican House Speaker Lisa Kamath has refused to bring the package to the House floor, saying it failed in committees. Minnesota lawmakers are signaling that parents, not tech companies, should control kids' social media use. A bill requires parental consent for minors to create accounts and adds protections against addictive platform features. The measure is now heading back to the House for final consideration after changes in the Senate. And authorities in Carver County have recovered the body of a missing swimmer from the Minnesota River near Highway 41 in Chaska. The sheriff's office says the individual disappeared Wednesday after witnesses reported the swimmer went underwater and did not resurface. The Midwest Medical Examiner's Office will be conducting an autopsy and formally identifying. This is MNN.
8: 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I'm Pat.

0: my guy Cordell Woodland filling in for Brad Evans tonight. Phone number to join, 310-840-4910. Let's go to the guest line. Man, I can feel it. I can feel it coming through the screen. I can feel it emanating off those glasses of his. The beard is fresh. He's got the white tee with the tats. Oh, man, he's going to look good. He's going to look good in his new role. Cody Decker, who is the new morning show co-host of Derek and Decker on our brand new sister station in L.A., 97.1 The Fan, which you can hear on the Odyssey app. Cody Decker and Derek Fisher, the former Laker great. Cody still co-hosts the regular podcast with Michelle Beadle. You can find him on Twitter at Decker6. Cody, welcome. Congrats. Holy smokes. This is awesome.
1: Thank you. Thank you. Thank you. I would be remiss if I would have nailed everything about that thing. Regulars, Tanya Ray Fox. She would kill me if I did not go ahead and correct that. And Beadle and Decker with Michelle Beadle. But everything else, dude, you nailed the living hell out of. Mafia, great to be here. I couldn't be more fired up in my mind. This is, I'm not going to tell you off here. This is a legitimate dream job. One thing in Los Angeles, California, sorely, sorely missing, sports radio. You go to every single city, New York, you go to Philly, you go to Boston, you know, you got the WFANs, the 670 scores in Chicago, you got the WIs, the WIPs, all of these are places, but not a damn thing in Los Angeles, California. I grew up listening to K-Rock, I grew up listening to KLOS, the Martin Bryans, the Kevin Beans, and of course, on 97.1, the Howard Stern. Going to be a wild, wild ride. Can't wait for it.
0: Oh, yeah. Hey, by the way, so anything I do get wrong, I'll just immediately throw our guy Brandon Combs under the bus, because that's that he had in the rundown. Is that you were?
1: Brandon!
0: Yeah. So anyway. Hey, he's dead.
1: Brandon!
0: Anyway. So you're back to mornings with the Laker great and Derek Fisher. What part about the new show are you most excited for?
1: You know, honestly, it's going to be the chemistry between me and Derek. I'm really looking forward to you guys getting a look at what we're going to have to do for everybody. Because, Pat, you know me. You know what I'm like. You know, I could be very on point. I can be professional, but I choose not to be. And that is something that really is my sweet spot at all times. And Derek is, you know, one, a Laker legend of five. I mean, I can't stress enough how much this guy is a pro. This guy is a former GM. This guy is a former NBA head coach. And yes, you gotta believe he's going to carry himself with the gravitas of a man that maybe someday wants to get back into coaching. But unfortunately, he agreed to do a show with the boy, so I'm going to drag him straight into the nether realm, into our territory in sports talk, and absolutely torpedo any future he has in coaching, because I want to be my co-host for like ever. I love it.
0: Yeah. First show on Monday, by the way, so have you been getting used to 6 a.m. to 10 a.m.? Pacific time, L.A. time. Have you been getting used to the 3 a.m. or 4 a.m. alarm clock yet? Like, is Cody Decker a morning bird by nature?
1: Baby, I've been a morning guy for the last 4 years. And you know what had actually happened for me? I took me flying to New York City and Greg Clark putting me on the bus to go on FS1 for that. I had to be in studio every single day at 3:45 a.m. And that was in New York time. That was difficult. L.A., no problem. Daddy can get to sleep at 10 p.m., watch all of the sports, not go to sleep before the L.A. sports all kick off in San Francisco and Seattle. I can watch every single game, get to sleep at a reasonable time, wake up at 4 like it's nothing, which I do anyway. So I might as well go in and talk for 4 hours, which I kind of do anyway, so it's nice to get paid.
2: So, Cody, congrats again on the new opportunity in L.A. for all the fans out there.

0: season barring their manager. But I really don't think Baltimore needs to be yes, mired by injury, but it's not just them. They are not special in this factor, considering the fact that there's only currently five teams in the entire AL that are even above 500. Your guys, the Baltimore Orioles, find kind of kicking in the group. By the way, Pete Alonso is now starting to swing the bat by Pete Alonso. Once Pete Alonso goes, Pete Alonso will go for a while. I also like the matchup they have right now. Listen, they're playing against the Washington Nationals. A team being thoroughly good pace right now because Zach Little's on the mound. Let's be real clear. Good numbers by Cole Kolbenhauser. Cole's great numbers by Doug Henderson against the Cats. So, listen, I would look at this Orioles team and start motoring in the right direction. Two AL teams right now I'm looking at start their run relatively soon. That would be them and my boys over in Seattle. I like the Mariners. I think the Mariners are going to get it together.
1: Yeah, well, I got a question about the Mariners coming up in a little bit, Cody, but we got the first iteration of the Subway Series this weekend, brother, a series very near and dear to my heart, Yankees, Mets, and Queens, and two teams that were heading in very opposite directions, but now...

0: structural damage, apparently, and Dr. Elitrogen is going to look over the filings as well. Turns out it's just going to be a bone bruise, so no ligament damage is fantastic news for Max Fried and fantastic news for the Yankees. This is also a team that's going to be getting some of their other studs back. I think the Mets are going to be I think they're going to win the NL East. No, I do not. I think they're a better team there. If any team's going to really start their run, I honestly out the gate thought of the Phillies from Dustin. That being said, I think this is going to be a hard-fought series. The Mets are not a bad team, and now they're starting to win some games as well. They've won 7 of the last 10. So they're starting to get it together, and as you mentioned, no Lindor, but still no problem in those 7 of the last 10. They have bats. They have talent. They have guys in AAA they could bring up like an absolute I think everybody in New York, as you know, hits the panic button about the Mets pretty harshly because they spent money and the fans are not happy where they spent the money. Because, like I said, Pete Alonso is about to get going in Baltimore.
1: 1 minute to start of Inside Twins. Thank you. 9 Cent Twins.
2: Well, you talked a little earlier about how.

0: I think the key is to take advantage of the young guy on the mound at the start, because when that bullpen door opens, they've got some weapons coming.
1: I'm hoping that the Twins got to reverse it and play that Pat Murphy, the Milwaukee Brewers kind of ball.
0: I agree.
1: And start hitting and running and bunt and play their game and beat them at their own style.
0: Don't you feel like Derek Shelton loves that style of play and that we're seeing the Twins kind of move more towards
1: absolutely,
0: that?
1: Absolutely, he does. I think that, you know, he's been around long enough. He's seen you've got to manage within the talent that you have, and we've got players in our dugout that can play that brand of baseball.
2: Yeah, it should be interesting to see if the Twins can turn the tides a little bit. Keyshaw got to 10 steals yesterday, so they are running, they are putting some pressure on, and we'll see if they can do it against the young guy tonight in Coleman Crowe.
0: Fewest mistakes wins the game. I think fewest mistakes, whether it's a base runner mistake, a defensive miscue, fewest mistakes wins the game.
2: Yeah, both teams are hot. Should be a small margin for error. Guys, we appreciate it. We'll catch up with you here after the pregame lineup card wraps up. We have been at the park thanks to Treasure Island Resort and Casino, the exclusive casino partner of the Minnesota Twins. 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Well, before the game today, Chris had his daily sit-down with the skipper, Derek Shelton, who is happy to see the Twins' infield defense improving.
3: I really feel like, you know, we had some plays early in the year that some routine plays that we missed. And, you know, if you look at defensive stats, those will hurt you over a longer course of time. But I've been really pleased with how, you know, especially in the month of May, we've responded defensively.
2: We're going to have more on the Twins' infield defense later in the show as we zero in on one of the individuals who may be leading the defensive uptick. It's also a Friday, meaning Geno takes us back to 1991 and the moment that the season turned around for the Minnesota Twins. But first, Shelty's going to define what makes the Brewers' style of play so tough. That's next here on your home for Twins baseball.
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0: It's a gorgeous Friday night. We're going to have a big crowd in downtown Minneapolis. It's a beautiful day, and we're in Derek Shelton's office to kick off what should be a really fun week.

0: work on all the spots, to be honest with you.
1: Yeah, so really no specific focus on first, with Clemens wanting to be prepared to play anywhere. He's played 8 different positions in his major league career, every spot except catcher. But he says that first is not as easy as most people think.
0: Yeah, it's quick. You know, it's one of the hot corners, right? You're always making your way towards first base. You know, as soon as they hit the ball, if it's on the ground, you got to get over immediately. At times, there's balls in the four hole where I break towards it, and then I realize, you know, second base is going to get the ball. You got to break back. Like you said, certain double cut scenarios, doubles in the gap, you have to be, you know, you got to be the trail guy at second base. You got to do the one down the line to home. Like, there's a ton of different spots where you have to be, and like, I think that's something that fans or other people don't understand about first base. Like, I have a ton of situational things to be responsible for, but it's also fun for me because you're so in the game all the entire 9 innings, so it's fun.
1: We caught up with a guy who knows a thing or two about playing first base for the Twins, 4-time All-Star and 2006 MVP Justin Morneau, who of course breaks down games for Twins TV. Justin has seen significant improvement out of Cody in his 2 seasons so far in Minnesota.
2: Situationally, I think his awareness is great, but I think now he's gotten more comfortable. The ball to his right, which one do you go after? Where do I know my second position, my second baseman, where is he positioned, and how do you play together with that second baseman where you're not forcing the pitcher to have to cover a lot of those balls that are kind of hitting that hole over there, that, you know, that can be the toughest one.
1: Yeah, so maybe the consistency having Luke Keyshaw next to him has helped a little bit too. Morneau also knows that Clemens is putting in the proper preparation.
2: Yeah, I think most plays and most great plays across the league are made before the ball's even put in play. Cody's to that point now where he's been in the American League long enough, he's been in this division long enough, he's played and he is familiar with most of those guys who step into that batter's box of how they're going to get down the line, and he's allowed that to play into him making the right play and the right read the majority of the time at first base.
1: Justin also praised Cody's instincts, which seem to be combining with added experience at first base, and it seems like Clemens has become a strength at first defensively for the Twins. That was our select Heartland Chevy Dealers Twin storyline. 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That's a wrap on tonight's edition of the Menards pregame lineup card. Chris and Danny are live for the border battle next here on your home for Twins baseball.
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9: 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We took a left on Raccoon Street.
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0: baseball. But tell you one thing about the Brewers, Danny. If they trade for you as a pitcher, they see something in you they think they can maximize.
1: Yeah, and they do. They do well with the pitchers they get.
0: Big curveball hangs. It's looped into left center field, and it's caught there by Mitchell, who nearly lost it, nearly overran it. And you see the Sun playing tricks a little bit there with the center fielder Mitchell on that tailing little looper out into left center field. He made the catch.
1: Well, like you said, we haven't got to see Mitchell play much, but out in center field, he can track him down. He's got some good range for a center fielder out there.
0: A big, strong kid. And now it's Ryan Jeffers. Jeffers has been on some kind of tear. Ryan steps out and awaits the first pitch from Coleman Crow. Milwaukee starter, second in the National League in earned run average, fourth in strikeouts. They don't walk very many. They're 10th in walks, and they don't give up many home runs. Fewest in the league as a pitching staff. Pitch is off the plate away. One ball, no strikes. And again, they play phenomenal defense. Churio in left, Mitchell in center, Frelick in right. As a pitch down, it's 2-0. Mitchell being healthy allows him to put Churio back on a corner. He had to play a lot of center field last year. And he made the play that changed the fortune of both the Milwaukee and Minnesota seasons. As Jeffers pops one up, back to shortstop for Dable Hamilton. Hamilton, the speedster out of Texas, is under it. He makes the catch, and it's a 1-2-3 inning for young Coleman Crow, who made it look easy against the first three men in the Twins' order. 1-0 Milwaukee after one at Target Field. This is your home for Twins baseball.
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